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1: And the time now is 6 o'clock. Straight up, everybody. You are listening to your local community radio station, KPCW Park City, as we roll into this holiday weekend. When I talk to you tomorrow, many people will have the day off on the 3rd. Congratulations to you. I'm going to be here at work, but it's fun work. So here's my challenge to you on the 3rd. Let's have an all request 5 o'clock. Hour. I love doing this. We've done it before. We crushed it. You guys are so good at this. So I'm throwing it out there. I will keep talking about it tomorrow, but get some requests ready and let's do it tomorrow on the 3rd and have some fun together. All right, we've got NPR news coming up, then more local news, then more tunes right here on KPCW.
2: Live from NPR News in Washington, I'm Ryland Barton. It was disclosed this week that President Trump made over $1 billion from crypto businesses last year. Those investments have worked out well for the president, but as NPR's Raphael Nam reports, many investors in those ventures have lost a lot of money.
3: When it comes to cryptocurrencies, Trump has followed a plan similar to the ones he has used during most of his business career. He earns a lot of money, but is careful to protect himself and his family from any downsides. Take a meme coin he launched, or essentially a cryptocurrency based on things like memes or even cartoons. Trump doesn't own the meme coin, he just licenses his name. That earned him over $600 million. The coin itself, though, it has crashed from over $70 at its peak to about a dollar today, leading to big losses for investors. Raphael Nam, NPR News.
2: Senator Mitch McConnell remains hospitalized, according to a statement from his office. The cause is not specified. The Kentucky senator and former Republican majority leader was first admitted more than 2 weeks ago. NPR's Eric McDaniel has more.
4: The statement says, quote, "The senator continues to improve and is working closely with his staff on Kentucky and Senate matters while the Senate is out of session," end quote. At 84, McConnell regularly moves about the Capitol in a wheelchair. In 2023, McConnell froze and appeared unable to speak for nearly 30 seconds during his weekly press conference as majority leader. He's also suffered a series of falls, including one that resulted in a concussion and nearly 6 week absence. The senator announced in 2024 he'd step down from leadership, and in 2025 that he'd not seek another 6 year term in office. After more than 4 decades, McConnell's time in Congress is set to conclude at the end of this year. Eric McDaniel, NPR News, Washington.
2: Telecasts of the World Cup are drawing record numbers of U.S. viewers for Fox Sports, and NPR's Mondelito Barco reports that 48% are watching Telemundo's Spanish language coverage.
5: NBC Universal says no matter what language they speak, fans are tuning in to Telemundo's telecast, streaming it on Peacock, and viewing its social media coverage of the Copa Mundial, as it's known in Spanish. Miguel Lorenzo is a senior vice president at Telemundo Deportes.
6: Half of the country of the United States is watching the World Cup in Spanish on Telemundo, but we also know that only 20% of the U.S. population is Hispanic.
5: Last night, as the U.S. men's national soccer team knocked out Bosnia-Herzegovina's team 2-0, Giselle Rojas and her mother, Graciela Reyes, cheered along with Telemundo's famous announcer, Andrés Cantor.
7: Yeah, that's the best part for everybody. Goal!
8: You think it's more fun to watch in Spanish?
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5: Mandalit Del Barco, NPR News, Los Angeles.
2: Most U.S. stocks rose today, and the Dow set another record, but more drops for chip stocks and other AI winners kept indexes mixed. The S&P 500 added only a fraction. 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
13: 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West Hills, the proposed town between Hideout and Camas, will go to a vote this November after the Utah Supreme Court decided in favor of the town's sponsor. KPCW's Grace Dorfler reports the justices reversed a lower court's ruling.
0: Plans for West Hills, a proposed Summit County town west of Camas, have been in the works since real estate attorney Derek Anderson filed the initial paperwork in April 2023. In the 3 years since, the proposal has gone through an array of public hearings, boundary revisions, and court cases. The Utah Supreme Court's ruling Thursday puts the town's proposed incorporation on the ballot for the 2026 general election, the final step before West Hills could become a reality. The High Court's decision settles a dispute between Anderson and a handful of landowners who were added to the town's boundaries after the opportunity to opt out had passed. Those individuals argued it was illegal to allow certain landowners, but not others, to request to be excluded from the town. A third district judge sided with the group in October 2025, but the Supreme Court reached the opposite conclusion, saying state law must draw the line somewhere. It wrote, quote, "A time-based line is inherently arbitrary on some level, but that does not make it unreasonable." Justices concluded the cutoff point is important because it gives sponsors and opponents certainty and time to prepare for the incorporation election. And, they added, the election itself is the ultimate safeguard, letting voters decide whether the town should go forward. With the court's ruling, West Hills will be up for a vote in November. Grace Dorfler, KPCW News.
13: And an estimated 50,000 people will be in Park City for 4th of July celebrations. KPCW's Christine Weller has more on how to avoid traffic.
14: Park City's 4th of July parade is a popular celebration for those looking to mark Independence Day. Special events coordinator Chris Finney says this year's parade features more than 70 floats and is expected to draw 50,000 visitors.
15: So just give yourself a little extra time. Take the bus if you have to drive in. You know there'll be traffic.
14: Finney said there are multiple satellite parking lots in the area, including at Park City Mountain, Deer Valley Resort, Park City High School, and the Richardson Flat Park and Ride. Each location has free bus service to the Old Town Transit Center. Parking in China Bridge will cost visitors $30 from 7 a.m. to 1 p.m. Finney said Park City's Main Street, Sweet Alley, and Park Avenue will have soft closures starting at 6 a.m. on the 4th to allow parade floats to get in order.
15: Everything goes on lockdown at 10 a.m., so that whole area will be shut down with police cars and other safety measures to make sure no one can drive on the street.
14: The parade starts at 11 a.m. and is about 3 hours long. Finney said roads will reopen around 2 p.m., but the celebrations will continue. City Park will have food trucks, rugby, and live music from 12:30 to 5 p.m. Finney said a drone show starts at 10 p.m. and can be seen from almost anywhere in Old Town. Park City Municipal is a financial supporter of KPCW. Christine Weller, KPCW News.
13: And Wasatch County and Maverick Rock have agreed to a legal settlement meant to mitigate the environmental impacts of mining in Daniels Canyon. KPCW's Grace Dorfler reports the county is still fighting the project's approval in court.
0: After a court-ordered public hearing in April, Maverick Rock was granted permission to mine in Daniels Canyon. Wasatch County is fighting that decision in a court of appeals case, but in the meantime, it must comply with state requirements to move the project forward. Deputy County Attorney Alex Stoder told the council Wednesday a settlement agreement lets the county require limited environmental mitigation while it waits for the higher court's decision.
16: I know the council isn't wanting to do this, but I think we have to recognize, given the situation we're in, this is the best outcome we can get for now while we continue to fight on appeal.
0: The settlement agreement comes after county leaders said the mine could endanger the public. It includes mitigation measures for water, air quality, traffic, and more. The land in question is over 400 acres along US 40 south of Heber. Maverick plans to extract 1 million tons of limestone and quartzite from the Daniels Canyon site every year. Without a settlement, Maverick wouldn't need to follow the county's requests. It could also file a new lawsuit, leaving any mitigation measures up to a judge. Councilmember Mark Nelson agreed the settlement was the best option available.
17: It's as unsavory as it is. I think it's the best path for us.
0: Councilmembers Mike Murphy, Eric Rowland, and Spencer Park agreed with him, voting to approve the settlement. Colleen Bonner and Luke Searle voted against it. Grace Dorfler, KPCW News.
13: That was your local news on The Local View.
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1: And it's 6:10, everyone. Let's get a check of your weather, then we'll get you back to the music. Right now, it is 84 degrees in the Heber Valley, right outside the studios of KPCW. 73 degrees is where we are, and we are sitting pretty right here in the heart of Park City, and people are starting to roll in for an evening out in this beautiful town, and it looks like we're going to have a lot of people here, as you just heard in the news, coming up this weekend. So maybe give yourself a little bit more time to get where you need to go. And public transportation is awesome. They are going to be closing down Main Street, as you heard as well. So just plan accordingly, and we'll have some fun out there this weekend together. All right. Let's get back to the weather. I digress. Tonight, partly cloudy with a low around 50. Friday brings us a 20% chance we could see some showers and thunderstorms in the afternoon hours. Otherwise, mostly sunny with a high near 81 degrees. We've got clear skies overnight with a low around 51 for your Friday evening. And then as we hit Independence Day, you are going to wake up to sunshine. It's going to be sunny with a high near 86 degrees. Mostly clear overnight, too, with a low around 55 to watch that drone show. And then Sunday, sunshine with a high near 89 degrees. It's going to be a warm one on Sunday, and Sunday evening partly cloudy with a low around 58 degrees. So there you have it. That is your holiday weekend weather ahead. And again, just a quick check of the roadways for you just to see what's going out there. And if you do see something, give us a call at 435-655-8255 and let us know. Right now, I don't see a lot of slowdowns in the Wasatch back, but there is one to report. It looks like when you are on 80 going towards Salt Lake, coming through the Kimball Junction area, that is a little congested. Other than that, everything looks very smooth out there. So hopefully everyone stays safe out there and keeps their dial on their local community radio station. All right, this is a local artist who is also going to be in concert soon. This is Peach. We'll talk about the concert right after we hear the song. This one's called One Day.

0: That is local artist Peach with One Day right here on KPCW. And I just have a quick correction. I said that there was a backup at Kimball Junction going towards Salt Lake, but it's actually going towards Hebron. So it's going on to 80 in the opposite direction. So just wanted to let you know that that is the case. All right. Peach is going to be in concert on July 16th. That's a Thursday. We have a lot of great concerts coming up. So you can check them out just by listening to KPCW, but we also put a lot of them on our websites as well. And hopefully we'll have a lot of these artists on the show also. So have some fun out there with the live music. Okay, everybody. I think, put a fork in me, I am done. It's been a long day. So I am going to bid you adieu. And we've got more tunes on the way for you. And then we will have Kai Rizdahl and Marketplace coming in at half past the hour. So I just want to give a big shout out to Heber Valley Tourism and Economic Development and Shabu. They help keep this program alive and public radio alive right here in your community. So a big shout out to them. Thank you so much. And to all of you listeners out there and all of our sponsors and supporters, we appreciate you. All right. Have the best July 2nd, 2026, because remember, it is the only one that we get. I've got Lenny Kravitz all queued up after a word from some of our sponsors. You guys, have a great night. I'll see you back here tomorrow.
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my man, Lenny Kravitz, Fly Away. I was about ready to fly away, but I did get a boots on the ground report about what's happening there in Kimball Junction. So just a quick update, and then I will bid you adieu. But it looks like there was an accident that they are reporting now that was eastbound I-80 about milepost 145, and there is a blocked right shoulder. Again, it's eastbound, but it is backing up. So it's kind of like if you were going from Basin Rec in that area towards Salt Lake, that is backed up there at this time. So also, it looks like they're kind of working to clean that up, and it's getting a little bit better. So if you are in it, just understand it is getting better, and I'm glad you're listening to KPCW, and we will try to keep you entertained while you're sitting in that traffic. But the good news is they're starting to clear that out, so it won't take too long, but there is a backup right now, and there's a crash on eastbound I-80 at milepost 145. All right. That is my last update. Cheers to you. See you tomorrow. Here's a little Death Cab for Cutie for you, Gold Rush.

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3: In Los Angeles, I'm Kai Rizdal. It is Thursday today, the 2nd of July. Good as always to have you along, everybody. Here's another one for your consideration. Today's June jobs report was fair to middling. There was a decidedly underwhelming number of new jobs added to this economy last month, just 57,000, basically half of the best guesses, and April and May were revised down as well. The unemployment rate, meanwhile, did scoot down a tenth percent, 4.2%, the lowest in a year. What does it all mean? Marketplace's Mitchell Hartman gets us going.
4: There's a fair amount you can spin as upbeat in the June report, says Sal Guattieri at BMO Capital Markets.
5: We're not seeing widespread layoffs. That's a good thing, and the unemployment rate has ticked down.
4: Though it's mostly for the wrong reason, says Nicole Bichot at ZipRecruiter.
6: Unemployment dropping back to 4.2% can seem good, but it fell because there are fewer people in the labor market as folks are exiting entirely.
4: 720,000 people just stopped working or looking for work in June. As for job creation, says Bichot,
6: pretty disappointing. Momentum earlier this spring did not hold in June. We saw soft job growth, the labor market still in a very fragile state.
4: Still, Sal Guattieri says 57,000 jobs a month is more than enough to absorb new entrants to the labor force. With recent reductions in immigration, the so-called break-even point?
5: It's somewhere in the neighborhood of zero to about 50,000 per month. If payrolls are growing in that range, then on average, the unemployment rate should remain fairly stable.
4: Drill down, though, and the unemployment picture looks more worrisome. Black and Hispanic youth unemployment, that's 16 to 19-year-olds, has been rising over the past year, which could be a warning sign, says Angela Hanks at the Century Foundation.
7: In the next jobs report, what I would be paying attention to is, are we seeing similar increases in Black and Hispanic unemployment overall, increases for workers who have less than a college education?
4: Also, the percentage of Americans who've been unemployed for 27 weeks or longer is up sharply from a year ago. I'm Mitchell Hartman for Marketplace.
3: Wall Street today, the Dow was up, the NASDAQ was down. Everybody's taking tomorrow off. We will have the details when we do the numbers.

0: Fact is, you got to pick and choose when you're covering the monthly jobs report because there is just so much in there. The choice we're going to make is wages today. Average hourly earnings in June were up 3.5% from the same time a year ago. That is up just a tick from May. But the longer-term trend is decidedly more mediocre. Last summer, wages were growing at close to 4% annually. Marketplace's Stephanie Hughes has that one.
1: Right now, the labor market doesn't have a lot of oomph. Hiring is kind of meh, so people aren't really changing jobs, which is key to getting paid more.
2: And you don't get bargaining power for wages from a job you have. You get it from the job that you could take.
1: Corey Cantanga is an economist with LinkedIn. It's kind of hard to go to your current boss and say, hey, pay me more. It's a lot easier if you can tell them, hey, these other guys are going to pay me more. But right now, those offers aren't so plentiful, and workers are staying put.
2: So we're not going to be seeing wage growth go up until we start to see more workers quitting their jobs and finding new ones.
1: Another potential factor, healthcare premiums are going up. Economist Guy Berger with the Burning Glass Institute says that eats into employers' pool of cash.
3: They have to fork over more money for that. And to the degree that happens, there's less money left over for raises or giving people bonuses.
1: And if wages aren't keeping up with prices, workers simply can't buy as much.
4: So now you're getting into the area of let's make choices.
1: Belinda Roman's a professor of economics at St. Mary's University in San Antonio.
4: How do we eat? What do we eat? Do I buy my medicines? What am I going to change? But like good Americans, we also want to have fun. So we'll probably go spend and put it all on credit.
1: But if we do spend less, LinkedIn's Corey Cantanga points out there are ripple effects for the whole economy.
2: And if spending slows down, that slows down overall growth, which again shrinks opportunities for workers.
1: Cantanga says if you want to figure out if wage growth is going to pick up, keep an eye on how many people are quitting their jobs. Some of them are probably leaving for one that pays more. I'm Stephanie Hughes for Marketplace.

0: With a nod to the temperatures in the eastern half of this country and the caveat that any single heat wave, no matter how hot, cannot be directly correlated to climate change, the fact is the planet is getting hotter. And it's not just humans that are suffering. Scientists say rising temperatures are accelerating a sixth mass extinction. The Texas-based company Colossal Biosciences says its technology can help prevent some of those losses and even bring back some long-extinct species. From our climate podcast, How We Survive, Marketplace's Amy Scott reports.
1: Inside a small glass cage, two mice are running around. Pretty much your typical mouse habitat. But these are not typical mice. They're kind of poofed up looking with shaggy golden hair.
2: Yeah, these are our woolly mice.
3: Do they have names?
2: Chip and Dale.
1: That's Ben Lamb, CEO of Colossal Biosciences. The company claims that using tiny bits of woolly mammoth DNA, preserved over thousands of years, they can use gene editing to bring the giant creature back. But they have to start small.
2: We identified core genes in the mammoth genome that relate to hair thickness, color, density, how it grows, and whatnot. And we applied all of those into the mouse equivalent of them.
1: What they learn from creating shaggier mice could help bring back the mammoth. Lamb comes from the startup world. He'd founded or co-founded a bunch of other tech companies before starting Colossal in 2021. Today, he's wearing a shirt that looks like a concert tee, but instead of a band, it has a picture of a direwolf, the first creature that Colossal claims to have successfully de-extincted.
2: It actually says original tour date, 8500 BC, Encore Performance 2025.
1: The resurrected wolves live on an undisclosed ecological preserve. At the company's glossy new headquarters in Dallas, doors to state-of-the-art labs branch off a long hallway, each one with scientists working on a different piece of the de-extinction puzzle. Other target species include the dodo and moa, extinct birds, and the Tasmanian tiger. Michael Abrams leads the mammoth project.
4: Our first step is to sequence the woolly mammoth genome, and we've got multiple samples. You can see here, this is a woolly mammoth molar. It's about the size of a brick.
1: They scrape off a little piece that contains ancient DNA. Then they sequence it, figuring out as much as they can about which specific mammoth genes code for important physical traits. Eventually, they plan to edit genes in an Asian elephant, the mammoth's closest living relative, creating a modern-day mammoth, or at least an Asian elephant that looks like one.
5: The reality is that only mammoths get to decide what mammoths are, right? And they're not here to tell us anymore.
1: Jacqueline Gill is a paleoecologist at the University of Maine. She studies Ice Age ecosystems, including mammoths. Gill says she's deeply skeptical of breeding a genetically modified elephant and calling it a mammoth.
5: There's this whole constellation of unanswered questions about viability. Can we actually make a mammothy elephant that's mammothy enough? Impact, will it do the things we think? And then ethics, is this an okay thing to do?
1: Plenty of investors seem to think so. Colossal has been valued at more than $10 billion, with buzzy backers including Peter Jackson, Tom Brady, and InQtel, the investing arm of the CIA. Colossal's CEO, Ben Lamb, says that investment could also spur advances in human and animal health care and also protect endangered species.
2: Look, I think it's unethical not to do what we're doing. I don't think that human-caused climate events are going to slow down. And so I do think it's important that we have mitigation strategies against that, which includes de-extinction tools.
1: The company is also working with Dubai's Museum of the Future to create a bio vault for endangered species, a place to store genetic material so that no animal ever has to go the way of the dodo. I'm Amy Scott for Marketplace.
0: Amy and the team did a whole season on some what could possibly go wrong climate interventions. 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

0: coming up.
1: I think I've probably hosted 750 people.
0: That is a very big dinner party, huh? First, though, let's do the numbers. Dow Industrial's up 594 points, 1.1%, finished at 52,900. That is a world record. The NASDAQ down 207 points, about 0.8%, 25,382. S&P 500, we'll call that flat, 74.83. For the short week, the Dow gained 1.9%. The NASDAQ also picked up 1.9%. S&P 500 improved itself 1.7%. If you're hosting a 4th of July barbecue with burgers and beer, it's going to be a little bit more expensive this time around. Average price for a pound of lean ground beef hit a record of $8.62 in May. That's up more than 12% from last year. So says the BLS. Estimated cost of a 10-person barbecue, $161. That's the Wells Fargo Agri-Food Institute coming up there. 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

0: This is Marketplace. I'm Kai Ryssdal. Imagine for me now, if you would, a game of musical chairs. You know, from back in elementary school where everybody scrambles when the music stops? Keep that in your mind while you listen to this.
1: The lump of labor fallacy is simply the notion that there's a fixed amount of work to be done.
0: Edouard Wemy is an associate professor of economics at Clark University, and the lump of labor fallacy is about jobs. If you believe there's a fixed amount of work to be done in this entire economy, it is kind of like a big game of musical chairs. One player equals one worker, and one chair equals one job. The Bureau of Labor Statistics told us this morning that in June, there were 159 million jobs in this economy.
1: If one person was to gain one job, then it must be at the expense of somebody else.
2: So if one more worker is going to enter the labor market, someone else must lose a seat.
0: Catalina Amuelo Dorantes is a professor of economics at the University of California, Merced. And here's where economic theory hits current economic reality. A Reuters Ipsos poll not too long ago found that more than half of Americans are afraid artificial intelligence could put them or someone in their household out of work.
2: You're going to basically, you know, remove a chair.
0: But here's where I tell you that history tells us that the economy is not, in fact, a game of musical chairs.
2: Technology does not simply eliminate labor. It changes basically what workers do, and it can raise productivity, lower costs, and create new products, firms, and occupations in general.
0: That's the fallacy part of the lump of labor fallacy. If you think about the new technologies of the past, mechanized agriculture, sewing machines, and word processors, those technologies didn't lead to mass unemployment. They freed people up to work in other industries and create new businesses and new jobs.
2: It's actually, they bring more chairs.
1: Some jobs will be lost, but more jobs overall are going to be created in terms of total employment.
0: That's the lump of labor fallacy in action right there. But that thing he said about some jobs being lost, it's really important.
1: Individually, it's going to hurt. But on a macro level, more jobs are going to be created.
0: All right, so let's bring it back to artificial intelligence.
3: I study the socio-technical implications of AI.
0: Nigel Melville is an associate professor at the University of Michigan, and he says agentic AI, AI that acts autonomously, is unlike technologies of the past. It's already taken over some software engineering and customer service jobs.
3: I call it the gap. So this is the difference between the people that are being laid off or being let go because of AI, and then the new jobs that are created because of AI.
0: A new report from Challenger Green Christmas found that companies cited AI in more than 100,000 layoff announcements this year. And according to the Stanford AI Index, around 90% of all organizations now use artificial intelligence for at least one business function.
3: We don't know exactly will it be this huge gap and how fast will it be, but we do know that we're approaching level 4 or level 5 rapids.
0: It hurts when a new technology takes your job, yes. Absolutely. But the lump of labor fallacy tells us that eventually the economy is going to adjust and the total number of jobs, that 159 million, is going to grow.
2: So I would not say that history proves that AI will have no negative employment effects. It may be. But I would be skeptical of the claim that every automated task translates directly into a permanent law of jobs.
1: There will be more chairs.
0: The big question is how and maybe even whether companies and organizations and the government are going to prepare workers to sit in those new chairs.

0: The World Cup is obviously about the soccer, but it is also a very big, very expensive business. And FIFA's got to cover those expenses somehow. Pricey tickets and even a $4 billion television rights contract aren't going to do it. So enter then corporate sponsors. If you've been watching even casually, you've seen some of the brands that are trying to capitalize on all the attention. Marketplace's Elizabeth Troval has this story about one of them.
1: More than 10,000 minutes of soccer will be broadcast during the World Cup this summer, including replayable highlights like this one. But accompanying every World Cup moment like this is an elite tier of brands. They pay tens of millions of dollars to be plastered on the perimeter of the field and behind media interviews. One of those sponsors is Saudi Aramco.
2: Saudi Aramco is the world's biggest oil company. They're the Saudi state oil company.
1: Frank Heising with Fossil Free Football has led a global movement to oppose Aramco's partnership with the World Cup.
2: They want to pump up oil and sell oil for as long as they can, but they have a bad reputation because they're a fossil fuel company. And when you have a bad reputation, what's better to associate yourself with than the most popular event in the world?
1: Despite its oil dominance, Saudi Aramco has billed itself as the global energy partner of this World Cup and not the global oil partner. Tim Calkins with Northwestern says that's no accident.
3: Oil is sort of a bit of a negative brand. I don't think a lot of people go out and say, I love oil. But everybody appreciates energy.
4: They're clearly trying to position themselves as part of the energy transition, as sort of more than just an oil company.
1: That's Christian Coates Ulrichsen with Rice University. He says what Aramco and other brands do is often called sports washing.
4: They try to change the way that people talk so you're not focusing on negative stuff. You're focusing on sport, on positive things. Sport has an appeal like no other.
1: But consumers don't buy crude oil. They buy gasoline from a gas station and don't really care where those molecules come from. So I ask Tim Calkins, what is Saudi Aramco's play here?
3: Aramco needs to have great relationships with regulators and big customers around the world. And having a positive perception of the Aramco brand is really important when it comes time to negotiate big deals.
1: It makes the brand more attractive to work for, partner with, invest in. Saudi Aramco declined my interview request, but Calkins says that the Aramco partnership with FIFA is also about something else.
3: The other piece, though, is that this is largely connected to the bigger story around the brand of Saudi Arabia. So Saudi Arabia is in the mix of a big rebranding project.
5: I wouldn't be surprised if there was kind of a nudge from the kingdom as like, you know, this would be a good thing also for us.
1: Ellen Wald wrote the book Saudi Inc.
5: Because Aramco is like one of the great crown jewels of Saudi Arabia. It probably has a more favorable opinion than other things in Saudi Arabia or just Saudi Arabia. Is it sports washing? Absolutely.
1: And people talking about sports in Saudi Arabia helps the country's rebrand. Christian Coates Ulrichsen again.
4: So they're trying to be able to use sport to change the way that people think about Saudi. So it's not Yemen, it's not human rights, it's not Jamal Khashoggi, it's not 9/11. Now you talk about Saudi in terms of football.
1: Saudi Arabia will host the Men's World Cup for the first time in 2034. The country has been investing in soccer and other sports in recent years. Ben Cahill is with the University of Texas at Austin.
6: I think in Saudi Arabia, they see the sports industry as a growth area. If you think about all the investment in soccer, the number of famous soccer stars who've come to play in the Saudi Pro League, like Cristiano Ronaldo and Neymar and Karim Benzema.
1: He says this is part of Saudi Arabia's vision for the future, a vision that imagines the country as more than just an autocratic petrostate. I'm Elizabeth Troval for Marketplace.

0: a lot of things that make retirement really attractive. More time to travel and spend time with your family. Also not having to work, of course. But there has been a trend the past decade or so that we've talked about before on the program of older Americans staying in the workforce longer. The number of people over the age of 65 still working rose 33% between 2015 and 2024. But you know what? Continuing to work doesn't have to mean giving up completely on your vision for retirement. And that brings us to the latest installment of our series, My Economy.
1: This is Cheryl Alexander. I live in San Diego near the beach. I am a social worker therapist, and I have a small business where I lead a guided tour in Italy for small groups in the countryside. About 30 years ago, some friends of mine invited me to travel with them to Italy for a few weeks. And I fell in love with the beauty of the country and all that it has to offer. I began to plan my next trip on the way home, flying back to San Diego. I was just convinced I had to go back again. So I started a website and invited people to come spend a week in the Italian countryside. And over the last 30 plus years, I think I've probably hosted 750 people, maybe close to 1,000. I did start this business.

0: 77. How long do I want to keep going to Italy and guiding people? It's really hard for me to give a straight answer, like I'm going to retire or stop or whatever. I think as long as I'm healthy and mobile, I can do this. And nobody's brought up the fact that I haven't stopped doing it. My friends usually will say, so are you going to Italy in October again? Do you have a tour? Are you taking some people in May again? You know, it's just gotten to be something that Cheryl does.
1: Cheryl Alexander in San Diego, California. Also, twice a year, Italy. Italian Excursion is the name of her company. If you're looking for a getaway, sign me up. Wherever you are and whatever you do, we want to hear your stories. Marketplace.org/myeconomy is where you can share them.

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1: This final note on the way out today, for those wondering how the Dow hit a record high, even as the jobs report was meh and fine and so-so. Even though inflation is still high, which would ordinarily be met with an interest rate increase from the Federal Reserve, a meh labor market means the central bank can more easily just wait and figure out what's going on before they raise rates. Listeners to this program will know that Wall Street hates interest rate increases, right? Our daily production team includes Andy Corbin, Mika Ellison, Maria Hollenhorst, Sarah Leeson, Sean McHenry, and Sophia Terenzio. Will Story is the supervising senior producer. If you're working tomorrow, thank you. If you're not, think about what the fourth means, would you? I'm Kai Rizdahl. We will see you tomorrow, everybody. This is APM.
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5: 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It's Joe Knapp. I am with you tonight. I'll be back on Saturday and Sunday. I'm with you for this wonderful 4th of July weekend. Something you'd like to hear, text or call 435-655-8255. I am with you till 10 o'clock, and then it's a BBC World News taking you through the overnight. We've got NPR News coming up next. We've got community calendar events at a quarter after and a quarter of the hour, lost and found at the bottom of the hour, and of course, I thank you for listening like a local to this.

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1: Live from NPR News in Washington, I'm Ryland Barton. Iran's Joint Military Command is warning that all oil tankers moving through the Strait of Hormuz must use its approved routes or face what it calls a forceful response. It comes after U.S. and Iranian negotiators met separately with mediators who said positive progress has been made to resolve the conflict started by the U.S. and Israel in February. Ship passage through the vital waterway is continuing to rebound, even after Iran attacked two commercial vessels last week that circumvented its routes, but traffic remains far below pre-war levels. Russia launched a massive drone and missile attack on Kyiv, killing at least 21 civilians in the city and injuring many more. It comes after Ukraine launched long-range strikes on Russian oil facilities that have disrupted energy supplies and created long fuel lines in Russia, as NPR's Joanna Kakissis explains.
2: Vladimir Putin has acknowledged these strikes. There are real problems in Russia now because of these strikes. Russia's defense ministry today said, yes, these overnight strikes that we experienced last night were in retaliation for the long-range strikes, and they said that, they suggested that more were to come.
1: NPR's Joanna Kakissis reporting. Louisiana's Republican Attorney General has been indicted on 16 counts, including intimidation. The charges stem from letters she sent to New Orleans city officials. Mel Bridges with member station WWNO explains.
3: A grand jury in Orleans Parish indicted the state's Republican Attorney General, Liz Merle, on 8 counts of malfeasance in office and 8 counts of intimidation. The letters went to 5 Democratic city council members, the mayor, the city attorney, and a retired judge. The dispute began after the state legislature combined the parish's criminal and civil clerk offices. Merle argued the parish's civil court clerk should take over, and she warned the city officials that she'd take legal action to remove them from office if they moved to fill the seat. Merle calls the indictment, quote, retaliatory, meritless, and unconstitutional. Republican Governor Jeff Landry posted that he would, quote, pardon her as fast as the law allows. For NPR News, I'm Mel Bridges in New Orleans.
1: The extreme daytime heat in much of the eastern U.S. is likely to set records, but as NPR's Scott Newman reports, experts say the warm nighttime temperatures are also a health concern.
4: Daytime highs are expected to reach into the 100s for parts of the mid-Atlantic through the end of the week. Ashley Ward, director of the Heat Policy Innovation Hub at Duke University's Nicholas Institute, says climate change is not only bringing hotter days, but hotter nights, too. And that's worrisome, she says.
5: We're not getting the opportunity for recovery overnight.
4: Roughly 35 million Americans do not have air conditioning installed in their homes, making them more vulnerable to heat exhaustion and heat stroke. Scott Newman, NPR News.
1: Major stock indexes closed mixed today. 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More than 1 million immigrants have applied to legalize their status in Spain under a program to integrate those living and working without authorization. The initiative started in April and closed at the end of June. It offered a one-year renewable residence permit to those with a clean criminal record who have lived in Spain for 5 months. The policy contrasts with deportation efforts in other parts of the EU and the U.S. Most applicants are from Central and South America. The Vatican says a small group of conservative Catholics who ordained bishops without official permission is in schism. NPR's Jason DeRose reports the church has now excommunicated members of the group.
6: The Society of St. Pius X is a traditionalist movement that opposes official teachings on interfaith and ecumenical relations. It also promotes the Latin Mass. During a ceremony in Switzerland this week, a bishop affiliated with the group consecrated 4 men as new bishops without Vatican approval. Now, the church has issued a statement saying the decades-long attempts to bring the Society of St. Pius X back into alignment with Catholic teaching have proved vain. Because of that, the Vatican's Office of Theology has formally excommunicated both clergy and laity who are formal adherents of the group. Jason DeRose, NPR News.
1: The NHL's career goal-scoring record holder Alex Ovechkin is returning for a 22nd season after re-signing with the Washington Capitals. Ovechkin turns 41 in September. He had said he was waiting until the offseason to decide whether to retire. He broke Wayne Gretzky's mark of 894 goals in 2025 and currently has 929. This is NPR.
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0: 7:06 here at KPCW. I'm looking out the windows here on Sweet Alley. It looks like we've got some cloud cover moving in, but I don't see any rain in the forecast this evening. It's going to get down to 50. It is currently 77 degrees. Tomorrow, a high of 81. It's going to be mostly sunny, but maybe some afternoon showers, 20% chance. Tomorrow night, over the night, low for 51. And then on Saturday, Independence Day, we have a high of 86, sunny, so make sure you have the sunscreen and the hats and lots to drink as you watch that parade going down Main Street. All right, Saturday night, a low of 55, and then we're going to be in the high 80s through Monday. In Heber Valley, currently 82 degrees, getting down to 45. They, too, are going to have a warm weekend. Holiday weekend ahead, 86 for high tomorrow, maybe a chance of afternoon thunderstorms. Then Independence Day, it's going to be 91 and sunny, 93 on Sunday, and then Monday, again, 91, maybe a slight chance of some afternoon thunderstorms. Overnight lows are going to be in the mid to high 40s. Roads are looking pretty good out there. If you see something that I should be sharing with everybody who's tuned in, be sure to text or call me, 435-655-8255. Until then, we're going to thank our Broadcaster Club members. Get a preview of the weekend Saturday edition. And then I've got No Doubt and Dirty Heads. Stay with us.
8: 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KPCW would like to recognize Broadcasters Club members CT and Karina Edwards, Nancy Ernie and Annette Worlton, Ryan and Allison Dickey, Wayne and Trisha Ferguson. As we celebrate 46 years on air, thank you for investing in KPCW's past, present, and future.
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0: And you just heard the Dirty Head Celebrate featuring the Unlikely Candidates. Before that, No Doubt, Just a Girl. 7:15 here at KPCW. And tomorrow morning, you can gather around the community campfire right here on KPCW. Everyone loves a parade. And this week, we prepare for America's 250th celebrations with an evolution of Park City's vibrant processions. Then Memorial Hill in Midway has evolved from a quiet hillside into a moving tribute to Heber Valley's veterans, thanks in part to the efforts of Vietnam veteran Terry Edwards and other dedicated community members. And Boise based at Sunsmith brings its high energy fusion of reggae, rock, ska, and hip hop to the Campfire Music Sesh before the band hits local stages this weekend. That's all coming up tomorrow morning, 9 a.m., the Community Campfire. Your stories and your voices. All right, we're going to get back to the music right after we hear from our underwriters with local artist Jeff Crosby and Un-American.
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0: You just heard Lucinda Williams' Car Wheels on a Gravel Road. Before that, Somber with Homewrecker, Spirit, a classic there with Water Woman, and a local artist, Jeff Crosby, kicked everything off with Un-American. It's 7:30 and on the half hour here at KPCW, we provide you, our local listeners, with a free lost and found report. It's getting pretty long, lots of people in town, so if you don't hear me read something that you have lost or found, head on over to kpcw.org, click on the community tab, and then go on through that list, and you'll look our list, something you've lost or found. So here we go. I am a pet lover, so I'm going to talk about, we've got some lost and found pets, a couple of cats and a couple of dogs. We've got a gray furball cat. It's got white spots on its face. It was lost on the 1st of July over at Lucky John Holiday Ranch Loop over in Park Meadows. If you have seen that cat around, give Nicole a call, and maybe you can get that cat back to her. The number is 435-901-3391. Then Lynn found a light gray striped tabby cat, a young male. It doesn't have claws on its front feet. Found on the 1st as well over at Parley's Woods parking lot. You're looking to get your tabby back, give Lynn a call. Number is 801-243-4404. Then we've got a medium-sized brown and black dog. It's got a pink collar. It was running down Highland Drive, and that was on the 1st of July as well. Seemed to be kind of skittish. It belongs to Jenna. If you have seen it, give her a call, 440-591-9518. Last but not least, we've got a white, fluffy, big dog. It's now at Summit County Animal Control, found by Tessa on the 28th of June. Looking to get your dog back, 561-346-1749.
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0: All right, Citizen King there, Better Days, and the bottom drops out. Before that, Milky Chance with Colorado, thinking about those fires there, as well as here in Utah. And the Beatles with Let It Be. It's 7:44. I'm going to talk about what you can do on this holiday weekend. You can celebrate America's 250th at the Forum Fest over at Canyons Village. It started today, and it runs through the 4th. And it is a free multi-day celebration, bringing expanded hours, 3 themed concert nights, nightly drone shows, and I don't think fireworks anymore. The Freedom 5K, morning yoga, silent discos, an educational hawk show, the Nuzzles and Co., puppy pit, and family activities for all ages, and a whole lot more. If you'd like to get a full schedule or more information, visit forumfest.com. All right, lots of music, as always, happening here in the greater Park City area. Tonight, if you don't know what to do, head on over to the Egyptian. They've got Electric Avenue. It's the 80s MTV experience. If you can't get there tonight, they'll be showing it again tomorrow night. We've got Josh Groban down at the Maverick Center tomorrow night, and on Wednesday, down at the Sandy Amphitheater, Lucas Nelson. And lots of music happening in and around town. We've got all sorts of musicians and groups, so head on over to kpcw.com and check it out. You will find somebody I'm sure you'd like to have entertain you. All right, we're going to get back into the music right after we hear from our underwriters. I've got a request this evening, first one, so keep them coming. It is The Doors and Peace Frogs. Stay with us.
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All right, a classic there by The Doors. Going out to Axel and Brian, Peace Frag. All right, a couple more tunes before NPR News at the top of the hour. Something you'd like to hear, text or call 435-655-8255. And I thank you for tuning in on this wonderful Thursday, July 2nd. Coming up next, I've got a Fresh Track Friday replay by OAR. It is a legacy, and it features G-Love and Special Sauce, Mumford and Sons, and I believe it's Chris Stapleton with here, and I'm going to squeeze one more in there. Stay with us.

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2: 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We are beginning this holiday weekend here in the Wasatch Back. 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And you can check out what's happening around town. Up next, it's NPR News. We will have community calendar events, lost and found, at the bottom of the hour. And I'd love to hear from you. 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
3: Live from NPR News in Washington, I'm Ryland Barton. The FBI is directing 260 staffers to its investigation of the 2020 election in Georgia's most populous county. A memo obtained by the Associated Press describes it as a priority for the agency, as Melissa Fato from member station WABE reports.
4: Fulton County has been a key part of President Donald Trump's unfounded claims the 2020 presidential election was stolen from him. The memo does not describe details of the investigation. People familiar with the matter who insisted on anonymity to discuss internal decision-making confirmed with the AP it's related to the probe into the 2020 election in Georgia. The FBI field office in

0: Atlanta declined a request for comment. The Bureau raided a Fulton County elections office in January, where hundreds of boxes of elections records and ballots were seized. The county has sued to get its records back, but in May, a judge decided the federal government could keep them. For NPR News, I'm Melissa Fato in Atlanta.
1: The former special counsel who brought federal indictments against President Trump is speaking publicly for the first time. In an interview on MS Now, Jack Smith spoke at length about his concerns for the reputation of President Trump's Department of Justice. NPR's Jacqueline Diaz has more.
2: Jack Smith says he believes the rule of law is under attack, but not dead under the Trump administration. His hour-long sit-down with MS Now's Nicole Wallace was a first for Smith, who did not do live interviews. He resigned from the DOJ before Trump returned to office. Now he's weighing in on criminal investigations into the likes of former FBI Director James Comey, saying cases against Comey, for example, have no merit.
3: The only reasonable explanation is the president has it out for these people, and he has people who his former personal lawyers who are going to do what he says, regardless of the facts or law.
2: Smith says he believes in the career staff at the DOJ and that they will fight to do the right thing. Jacqueline Diaz, NPR News.
1: The war in Iran has caused a number of products around the globe to increase in price, including fertilizer. As NPR's Joe Hernandez reports, experts say U.S. farmers and not consumers will pay the price.
4: Around one-third of the world's fertilizer shipped by sea passes through the Strait of Hormuz, which became a choke point during the war. For U.S. farmers, that's meant higher fertilizer prices due to an overall shrinkage of the global fertilizer market. But food systems experts say those costs are unlikely to hike prices at the grocery store. Fertilizer is just one part of a farmer's budget, and growers are typically unable to increase crop prices in response to rising operating costs. Some fertilizer prices have come down recently, but experts say it could take weeks or even months before the sector returns to normal. Joe Hernandez, NPR News.
1: U.S. employers pulled back on hiring last month and added only 57,000 jobs, less than half the previous month's total, and assigned companies still have a cautious economic outlook. This is NPR. New Jersey is set to charge companies whose workers are on Medicaid. California's lawmakers are calling on their state to do the same thing next year. It's an idea that other states are considering, as new federal policies mean fewer people have coverage and states have to foot more of the bill when they do. The National Weather Service has issued extreme heat warnings for much of the central and northeastern United States. The dangerous high temperatures are likely to last through the Independence Day weekend. As NPR's Ritu Chatterjee reports, extreme heat is a risk not just to physical health, but also people's mental health.
5: People with pre-existing mental health conditions are the most vulnerable to the mental health impacts of extreme heat. Studies show that as summer temperatures rise, so do number of visits to emergency departments for mental health conditions. Amruta Nori Sarma is an environmental health researcher at Harvard University.
6: We looked at things like mood disorders, anxiety and stress disorders, schizophrenia, self-harm, substance use disorders. And we saw similar increases in the rates of emergency department visits across these different causes.
5: Experts advise people with mental health issues to try and stay in cool places and talk with their doctors about their risks. Ritu Chatterjee, NPR News.
1: Prosecutors say a man who scaled the Empire State Building's antenna with his girlfriend and unfurled a banner about love yesterday told police they wanted to do something special for their engagement. The couple was arraigned on felony reckless endangerment, burglary, and other charges today. Angela Nicolau and Ivan Birkas were the subjects of a 2024 Netflix documentary called Skywalkers, A Love Story. This is NPR News from Washington.
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8: 8:06 on this Thursday, July 2nd, and it is 72 degrees in Park City, 81 still in Heber Valley, and I think it's going to be a great holiday, a weekend of weather. Winds are starting to calm down. I don't know. I felt like I was getting blown away these last couple of weeks, and it's really great to see a lot of people out and about on those patios already indulging in holiday fare. All right. Let's talk about the weather. We've got a low of 50 here in Park City tonight, Friday, it's going to be a high of 81, maybe a 20% chance of some afternoon thunderstorms. And then Independence Day, Saturday, it's going to be 86 and sunny, 89 on Sunday, and on Monday, 87, and again, maybe a slight chance of some rain. Overnight lows in the low to mid-50s. Heber Valley getting down to 45 this evening. Very similar weather pattern, just a little bit warmer. 86 tomorrow with a 20% chance of afternoon thunderstorms. 91 on the 4th and sunny. 93 on Sunday and 91, and again a chance of afternoon thunderstorms. Overnight lows in the mid to high 40s there. So it looks like great weather. Make sure you got that sunscreen, lots to drink, and hats to stay cool during all the fun festivities. Roads are looking really clear. I don't have much to report there. If you see something and I should be sharing it, text or call me, Joan F., 435-655-8255. I'd also love to hear from you a song request. Make your Thursday evening even better than it is. And again, the number is 435-655-8255. We're going to thank our Broadcaster Club members. Get a preview of the morning edition. I've got Lucas Nelson and Van Morrison. Head it your way. Stay with us.
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0: Van Morrison there, Bright Side of the Road, and that is what we are looking for on this well-traveled holiday weekend, so be safe out there. All right, 8:16, I'm going to be talking about activities that you can get involved in or attend, and this summer you can join the Garden Camp. 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So that is happening June 8th through August 7th. 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And there's even some scholarships being offered.
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Hitman!

0: And that was super group, hardworking Americans. They've got Dave Schools from Widespread Panic, Chad Staley of Great American Taxi. We've got Dwayne Trucks, lots of other guys, and that was Big Hearted Girl. Before that, local listener, thanks for tuning in. Wanting to hear some Bob Weir and the greatest story ever told. And, of course, we had Casey Musgraves and her dry spell. As we know, we are in a drought here in Utah, kicking everything off there. It's 8:30. That means it's time for the next free lost and found report for you, our local listeners. A big list taking place, so if you don't hear something you've lost or found, check out kpcw.org. Go to the community tab and then go ahead and look or list something you've lost or found. Here we go. All right, we have Brooke, who lost one men's gray On Cloud running shoe somewhere here in the greater Park City area today. So hopefully we can get that returned to Brooke. Number is 801-830-3987. Then we have Ian. Ian lost on the first, so yesterday, a brown leather card holder and wallet, Bank of America card, and his ID inside. Lost on the rail trail, Poison Creek Trail, somewheres in that vicinity yesterday. So if you can help Ian out, the number to call is 435-729-0079. One more wallet, and this was found and turned into the Park City Police Department. It's a Coach wallet that was found yesterday as well. So if you're looking to get that back, head on over to the police department or at least give them a call. And the number there is 435-615-5500.
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0: 8:32. All right, we've got an upcoming concert. The Avett Brothers, they're going to be performing down at the Maverick Center in Salt Lake City Friday, July 17th. Right now, we're going to hear a tune from them, a little bit of American folk rock, A Gift for Melody Ann.

0: You just heard the Black Keys, Man on a Mission. And, you know, I saw them, I don't know, last month up in Ogden. What an awesome concert. Anyway, before that, 21 Pilots with Ride and the Avett Brothers, they've got an upcoming concert Friday, July 17th at the Maverick Center. And you just heard A Gift for Melody Ann. 8:44, I'm going to talk about what's happening in and around town. We've got the Wasatch Plain Air Paradise. Started June 30th and runs through the 4th of July. It's the Midway Art Association. They are presenting Utah's largest plain air exhibition and sale. 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So check it out. 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All right, Park City Library, they've got a used book sale happening July 3rd and 4th. They've got thousands of books priced at $1 to $3 each, from children's books to popular fiction. The sale has something for everybody. 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Last but not least, on Fridays and Saturday, Utah Olympic Park Freestyle Show features the Flying Aces, and the Olympic Park is home to dozens of athletes who train at the Olympic venue, many of whom use the water ramps at the freestyle pool. These athletes also showcase their skills for the public in the Flying Ace All-Star Freestyle shows, and they take place, like I said, on Friday and Saturdays at 6 p.m. They pack a punch, showcasing the athletes' high-flying acrobatics right into the pool. It's a thrilling show displaying tricks and other snazzy routines that you won't see anywhere else. Tickets are $25 a person or $80 for a family pack of four. To learn more or to claim your tickets, head on over to UtahOlympicLegacy.org.
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Setting Me Up by Dire Straits, Knopflers. You gotta love that one. That's going out to Axel and Brian. Thanks for tuning in and listening like a local. The beats never seem to get old. They just seem to get better. All right, I've got the Black Crowes, In Color, and Michael Franti and Spearhead before NPR. Stay with us.

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2: Live from NPR News, I'm Giles Snyder. Rescuers in Venezuela have pulled a 43-year-old survivor from the rubble of a shopping mall leveled by last week's back-to-back earthquakes. Hernan Alberto Gilflores worked as a night shift security guard at the mall. Officials say crews initially made contact with him over the weekend, and he was carried out on a stretcher today. It was disclosed this week that President Trump made over $1 billion from crypto businesses last year. Those investments have worked out well for the president, but as NPR's Rafael Nam reports, many investors in those ventures have lost a lot of money.
3: When it comes to cryptocurrencies, Trump has followed a plan similar to the ones he has used during most of his business career. He earns a lot of money, but is careful to protect himself and his family from any downsides. Take a meme coin he launched, or essentially a cryptocurrency based on things like memes or even cartoons. Trump doesn't own the meme coin, he just licenses his name. That earned him over $600 million. The coin itself, though, it has crashed from over $70 at its peak to about a dollar today, leading to big losses for investors. Rafael Nam, NPR News.
2: Kentucky Republican Senator Mitch McConnell remains hospitalized. McConnell first admitted more than 2 weeks ago. NPR's Eric McDaniel has more on a statement from McConnell's office.

0: The statement says, quote, the senator continues to improve and is working closely with his staff on Kentucky and Senate matters while the Senate is out of session, end quote. At 84, McConnell regularly moves about the Capitol in a wheelchair. In 2023, McConnell froze and appeared unable to speak for nearly 30 seconds during his weekly press conference as majority leader. He's also suffered a series of falls, including one that resulted in a concussion and nearly six-week absence. The senator announced in 2024 he'd step down from leadership, and in 2025 that he'd not seek another six-year term in office. After more than four decades, McConnell's time in Congress is set to conclude at the end of this year. Eric McDaniel, NPR News, Washington.
1: On the economy, job growth slowed sharply last month. U.S. employers added just 57,000 jobs in June. NPR's Scott Horsley reports that's less than half as many as the month before.
2: After several months of relatively strong job growth, the pace of hiring slowed in June. Healthcare continued to add workers, but not in great numbers, and leisure and hospitality saw a net loss of jobs. Revised figures also show that hiring was weaker than initially reported in April and May, with a combined downgrade of 74,000 jobs. The unemployment rate dipped last month to 4.2%, but only because more than 700,000 people dropped out of the workforce. For people who are working, average wages were up 3.5% from a year ago, but that's likely not enough to keep pace with inflation. Prices have been climbing at an annual rate of more than 4%. Scott Horsley, NPR News, Washington.
1: This is NPR. Members of a breakaway traditionalist Catholic group are accusing Pope Leo of failing to hear their concerns. The group, known as the Society of Pius X, says it will carry on and remain focused on preserving church traditions. Following tensions for decades, the Vatican declared Thursday that the group formally broke with Rome when it consecrated four new bishops without Pope Leo's consent. NASA has again delayed a mission to keep the Swift Observatory from burning up in the Earth's atmosphere. NPR's Ari Daniel reports on what's holding things up.
3: For more than two decades, the Swift Observatory has been chronicling some of the most violent explosions to have occurred in our universe since the Big Bang, to try to understand what causes them. But it's losing altitude, falling towards the Earth, and now it's in danger of being torn apart by our atmosphere. That's why NASA wants to launch a special robotic spacecraft to latch onto the observatory and push it into a higher orbit. There have been weather delays. And then, today, after the aircraft carrying the spacecraft took off from the Marshall Islands, a technical issue kept the team from deploying the rocket. NASA plans to arrange a new launch date after examining what happened. Ari Daniel, NPR News.
1: At the World Cup, a dramatic comeback win for Portugal. Portugal's Gonçalo Ramos scored a winner in stoppage time to beat Croatia 2-1 and move into the round of 16. Portugal will next face Spain, which advanced earlier Thursday after beating Austria 3-0. I'm Giles Snyder. This is NPR News.
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5: And this is KPCW Radio. Joe Neff with you one more hour. Boy, does time fly when you got great tunes and great listeners. All right, thanks for tuning in tonight for sure. Stick with us through the holiday weekend. Lots of information and entertainment on the airwaves. It is currently 67 degrees in Park City. We'll get down to 50 this evening. Heber Valley's at 72, and they will drop to 45. Beautiful weather, summer weather ahead for the holiday weekend. Tomorrow, a high of 81 here in Park City, maybe 20% chance of some afternoon showers. Otherwise, 86 and sunny on Independence Day, 89 on Sunday, 87 on Monday, and again, maybe another chance of some afternoon showers on that Monday afternoon. Heber Valley getting down to 45 this evening, a little bit warmer there, 86 for high tomorrow and a chance of some afternoon thunderstorms, 91 and sunny on July 4th, 93 on Sunday, and then 91 on Monday with an afternoon chance of thunderstorms. So, make sure that you got sunscreen, hats, lots of things to drink. And if you're headed into town and watch those wonderful parades here in Park City, Got that free Park City Transit bus service for you. Make sure you hop on that or hop on your bikes or walk into town. Parking's going to be tough and expensive, and we've got that free service. All right, we're going to thank our Broadcaster Club members. We are going to get a preview of the weekend Saturday edition. Then I've got Lucy Dacus and local artist Fall Line with Drive. Stay with us. And again, something you'd like to hear, text or call. We've got one more hour together, 435-655-8255.
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2: 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Everyone loves a parade, and this week, well, we prepare for America's 250th celebrations with an evolution of Park City's vibrant processions. Then Memorial Hill in Midway has evolved from a quiet hillside into a moving tribute to Heber Valley's veterans, thanks in part to the efforts of Vietnam veteran Terry Edwards and other dedicated community members. Then Boise Bay's Sunsmith brings its high-energy fusion of reggae, rock, ska, and hip-hop to the campfire music sesh before the band hits local stages this weekend. That's all coming up tomorrow morning on KPCW 9 a.m. The Community Campfire. It's your stories and it's your voices. All right, we're going to follow that up. I've got The Boss with Sherry Darlin, American Authors, Best Day of My Life, Rick Derringer, Rock and Roll, Hoochie Coo. And I love listening to that. I always think of Colin Firth in What a Girl Wants, Lord Dashwood trying to get into his tight-fitting leather pants. So I don't know if you ever saw it, but it's kind of funny. All right, enjoy.

0: Ah, great classic there, Rick Derringer, Rock and Roll Hoochie Coo. All right, it's just about 9:30. That means it is time for tonight's last free Lost and Found report. If you don't hear something that you've lost or a place that you want to list something that you found, head on over to kpcw.org, click on the community tab, and then go ahead and look or list something, and maybe we can help one another out. So here we go. Again, if you don't hear it, head on over to KPCW. All right, a lot of people coming to town and losing things. Hang on to your wallets and your sunglasses, folks. It's going to be sunny holiday weekend, and you probably want to be able to use what's in your wallet. All right, we've got David. David found a driver's license for Tristan James Robles. It was found at a city park near Miners Hospital on the 1st yesterday. So the number to call David at to get that back, Tristan, 917-445-4949. Then found over at Round Valley near Silver Summit by Gail is a silver cuff bracelet. It's got some turquoise on it. If you'd like to get that back, the number to call Gail at is 435-659-6057. Here's another wallet, a brown wallet lost by Christy. In the wallet, it's got a Lagoon Pass and credit cards and some moolah. Lost over at the Trailside Playground on the 28th. If you can get that back to Christy, give her a call, 802-236-0601.
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0: 9:31. All right, I got a couple more sets of music for you. Thanks for tuning in and listening like a local. Tonight and always, it's all about the music and you, our local listeners. I've got Bridget Calls Me Baby with Slumber Party, Diplo, and L. King Without You. And we'll wrap it up with Marty Stewart and his fabulous superlatives, Time Don't Wait. And I believe he's playing maybe at Sundance later in the summer. I'll have to check that out for you. So stay with us. Something you'd like to hear. Got another set coming your way. 435-655-8255 is the number to text or call.

0: And you just heard Orgam with Goodbye Nola featuring Kelly Finnegan, Marty Stewart and his fabulous superlatives. Time don't wait. And I did say he is going to be here in Utah August 1st. He's giving a concert at the Sundance Mountain Resort. Diplo and L. King, Without You, and Bridget Calls Me Baby with Slumber Party. 9:46. And let's see, we are going to talk about Park City Ski and Snowboard annual 4th of July 5K. Registration is open. It's open, I believe, until 5 o'clock on July 3rd. So you have until tomorrow. It's a popular event. It's been an annual tradition since the early 1980s. It's a great way to support local young athletes as you kick off your 4th of July celebration. The race registration is $30 for kids 11 and under, $50 for adults 12 and up. And again, registration closes tomorrow, 5 p.m., so be sure to register early. They max out at about 1,000 runners, and there is no day of race registration. Once you register, pick up your race number and T-shirt at Kohl's Sport between June 30th and July 3rd. That's tomorrow, anytime between 10 and 5 p.m. There's also a limited window to pick these items up on race day, 6:30 to 7:30 a.m. The course map may... course map can be found at the registration information. It doesn't really, you'd have to click on the link, and all the proceeds benefit Park City Ski and Snowboard, and they are the local club that provides world-class training and instruction to Park City athletes. So help support our Olympic hopefuls. All right. One more set of music. Thanks for tuning in and sharing your Thursday evening with me. I hope you have a wonderful and safe 4th of July holiday. Check out the drone shows, the parades, the music, you name it. Lots happening. All right, it's going to be a Fresh Track Friday replay after we hear from our underwriters. It's Emma Donovan, Do I Need You, Dermot Kennedy with Funeral, and then I'm going to tee a special one up for you as I sign off. Be safe and have fun.
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0: This is Catherine Marr, President and CEO of National Public Radio. 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
3: Hello and welcome to Newsday on the BBC World Service with Anne Soy in Nairobi and James Copnell in London.
4: A fragile ceasefire between the US and Iran may be holding, but one of the most important waterways in the world remains under intense scrutiny. We'll hear a special report as the BBC has gained exclusive access to southern Iran and the Strait of Hormuz. And we'll discuss the issue with a leading Iran expert too.
5: And I'm Isaac Fannin, live from Los Angeles, on a fascinating day at the World Cup as Portugal and Spain set up a neighbourly clash in the round of 16, while Algeria looked to avoid being the fifth African team eliminated. We'll bring you the latest from their game against Switzerland.
3: We're also going to hear about a multi-million dollar mansion in Singapore, which was seized after allegedly being bought using proceeds from smuggled artificial intelligence chips. That's after the latest world news.
6: BBC News with Moira Alderson. Venezuela's interim president, Delcy Rodriguez, says almost every official in La Guaira state at the epicenter of last week's powerful twin earthquakes died in the event. Ms. Rodriguez said nearly 2,600 people are now known to have been killed across Venezuela. Jacob Evans reports.
7: Speaking to reporters, Delcy Rodriguez attempted to calm growing criticism over her administration's response to the devastating double earthquake. Thousands of people are still reported missing, but she rejected accusations officials were slow to react. Ms. Rodriguez said almost 200 buildings were totally destroyed, but that rescue efforts were continuing. As well as updating the death toll, Ms. Rodriguez reassured Venezuelans that there would be no mass graves. It follows claims bodies were building up in morgues and accusations that the government is downplaying the level of destruction.
6: A BBC investigation has found that Meta is profiting from paid adverts promoting child sexual abuse material on Instagram in India, despite company policies prohibiting such content. BBC I found adverts on Instagram offering links to messaging apps where child sexual abuse material could be bought. The BBC flagged one advert, but after review, Meta, which owns Instagram, said it didn't violate community standards. Meta said it fought child exploitation on its platforms, removed adverts that violated its policies, and reported such content to the authorities. The World Health Organization says a trial's begun of two potential treatments for the strain of virus behind the current Ebola outbreak in the Democratic Republic of Congo. There are currently no approved vaccines or therapies for the highly infectious Bundibugyo species of the disease. WHO experts say the trial will take months and may require more than 1,000 patients to produce definitive answers. WHO chief Tedros Adhanom Ghebreyesus said there are many obstacles to overcome.
8: The clinical trial of two therapeutics began with the enrollment of the first patient. Despite all this progress, we continue to face significant challenges, including mistrust and violence.

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1: Coming up from the BBC World Service, The Interview. Conversations with the people shaping our world. With me, BBC presenter Sean Farrington. For this episode, I speak to Jackie Jantos, chief executive of popular mobile dating app Hinge. Launched back in 2013, it has steadily grown over the past decade to become one of the world's biggest mobile dating apps, with tens of millions of people now using it to look for romance.
2: How do you help humans express who they are, learn what their relationship dating needs might be, meet up in person with other humans? The meeting up in person with other humans, this is something that is not going away. This sort of puts wind at the back of a dating app like Hinge, because meeting in person, spending time in person, relationships and love and deep connection in person, this is the essence of life, and that will never change.
1: Jackie Jantos. Hear more on The Interview after the news.
3: BBC News with David Harper. The United Nations Human Rights Council is holding an emergency session on Sudan as fears grow of an imminent attack on the city of Al Obeid by the paramilitary Rapid Support Forces. The UN human rights chief

0: be number one, and those who bet on Todd received a payout. But after Spotify looked into the streams, it determined that automated bots, which can be purchased, appear to have contributed to hundreds of thousands of streams. Spotify has deleted the streams and adjusted its rankings. It's the latest instance of suspected market manipulation on fast-growing prediction markets, where people can bet on elections, war, and White House policy. Critics have called for tighter regulation, but the Trump administration has embraced the industry. Bobby Allen, NPR News.
1: This is NPR News in Washington. Telecasts of the World Cup are drawing record numbers of U.S. viewers for Fox Sports. NPR's Mandalit Del Barco reports that 48% are watching Telemundo's Spanish language coverage.
2: NBC Universal says no matter what language they speak, fans are tuning in to Telemundo's telecast, streaming it on Peacock, and viewing its social media coverage of the Copa Mundial, as it's known in Spanish. Miguel Lorenzo is a senior vice president at Telemundo Deportes.
3: Half of the country of the United States is watching the World Cup in Spanish on Telemundo, but we also know that only 20% of the U.S. population is Hispanic.
2: Last night, as the U.S. men's national soccer team knocked out Bosnia-Herzegovina's team 2-0, Giselle Rojas and her mother, Graciela Reyes, cheered along with Telemundo's famous announcer, Andrés Cantor.
4: Yeah, that's the best part for everybody. Goal!
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1: Mandatory evacuation orders are in place as a wildfire in southern Colorado keeps growing in size. The blaze has burned nearly 48,000 acres and damaged or destroyed more than 150 structures. It's the largest fire burning in the state and is 0% contained. Fire crews say dry vegetation, low humidity, and strong winds are fueling the flames. Crews are also battling a number of other large wildfires across the West as hot, dry conditions continue. I'm Windsor Johnston, NPR News in Washington.
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0: Nasco explains.
1: Musician Taylor Swift and football player Travis Kelce may or may not be getting married at Madison Square Garden tonight. All week, local outlets have been reporting on the box trucks that have pulled up to the arena with lobster, a red carpet, and fake trees, the increased security, street closures, and the rumors that 1,000 people, including celebrities and music executives, will be guests. But Swift and Kelce have not publicly confirmed it themselves. It comes at a time when New York City is even busier than usual, with World Cup games, the arrival of tall ships from around the world to mark America's 250th, and a heat emergency. Jennifer Venasco, NPR News, New York.
0: A former Olympian is facing a federal felony charge after prosecutors accused him of damaging the Lincoln Memorial reflecting pool. U.S. Attorney for the District of Columbia, Jeanine Pirro, says the evidence against David Hearn shows otherwise.
2: The National Park Service employees observed Hearn actually forcefully and violently pulling up and removing the bottom liner with both hands.
0: Hearn denies those claims. President Trump has repeatedly accused vandals of damaging the pool after it underwent a nearly $16 million renovation project. This is NPR News.
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14: It's Morning Edition from NPR News. I'm Amy Martinez in Los Angeles, California.
15: And I'm Michelle Martin in Washington, D.C. Good morning. Today is the eve of the 250th birthday of the United States. Tomorrow, there will be celebrations of Independence Day, large and small, all across the country, many of which are being affected by intense heat. In a few minutes, we'll get some advice on how to cope with that. But we're going to start with details about the 4th.
14: NPR culture correspondent Anastasia Siulkas has been tracking the festivities across the U.S. So what are some of the difficult choices some people are going to have to make about public events?
16: Well, that heat wave is extending from Texas all the way up and down the East Coast. And officials across much of the country are going to have to make some tough decisions, potentially at the last minute. But some places have already decided to cancel or cut back on their festivities, eh? The city of Philadelphia, which of course is central to our independence story, has already decided to substantially cut its annual 4th of July parade route. Many communities in Colorado, like Durango and Vail, have canceled their fireworks displays due to the risk of wildfires. And it's not clear yet what's going to happen in Washington, D.C., where President Trump has, of course, been emphasizing this 250th anniversary.
14: Yeah, that's the big spot that everyone's looking at, because the Great American State Fair is out there and on the National Mall, and it's going to be out there in blazing heat no matter what.
16: That's right. Yesterday afternoon, Morning Edition producer Lindsay Totty headed out to the mall to check out the state fair. It was 101 degrees, and it felt like 114 with the heat index. And for security reasons,

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0: Only four other Holt broadside printings are known to still exist. For NPR News, I'm Tiana Weingartner in Cincinnati.
1: The U.S. is moving on in the World Cup after a 2-0 win over Bosnia-Herzegovina. The win sends the Americans into the round of 16, where they'll face Belgium on Monday night. Several other big names are also through, including Portugal, Spain, Brazil, France, and England. More round of 32 matches are still on the schedule today as the field continues to narrow. The tournament now shifts toward a busy holiday weekend of knockout games. I'm Windsor Johnston, NPR News in Washington.
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3: Good morning. It's 7:06. I'm KPCW's Grace Dorfler. Coming up on the community campfire at 9 o'clock, while KPCW celebrates the July 4th holiday, Mitchell Elliott and John Burdick will fill the airwaves with fun facts about Independence Day and Wasatch Back events. Mitch and John will march through the history of Park City parades and preview this year's installment for America's 250th birthday. Then, hear how Midway's Memorial Hill evolved from a quiet hillside into a tribute to the Heber Valley's veterans, thanks to the efforts of Vietnam vet Terry Edwards and others in the community. And wrap up the hour with Boise-based Sunsmith, who brought its high-energy fusion of reggae, rock, ska, and hip-hop to KPCW Studio for an exclusive interview before performing on local stages this weekend. That's all coming up on the Community Campfire right here on KPCW. 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
5: It's Morning Edition from NPR News. I'm Michelle Martin in Washington, D.C.
6: And Mae Martinez in Los Angeles, California. Lawmakers in Congress have gone home for the 4th of July recess. When they return, they will focus largely on this fall's midterm elections.
5: This morning, we wanted to focus on the race for the House, where Democrats hope to win back the majority. In a few minutes, we'll hear from someone at the heart of that effort, House Minority Leader Hakeem Jeffries. But we're going to begin with how fighting within the party could complicate Democrats' plans.
6: NPR political reporter Elena Moore has been following this. So, Elena, primaries can expose tensions inside a party, but it seems for Democrats this year, it feels especially pronounced. Why is that?
7: Well, Democrats have long been struggling with how to re-energize their base. And in some Democratic primaries this cycle, voters have been engaged, and they're turning out because there's deep frustration with the party establishment and politics as usual. And most recently, we've seen this dynamic play out in some high-profile upsets where candidates in Denver and New York City have ousted sitting Democrats that they feel are not far enough to the left.
6: Okay, so how do those upsets happen?
7: Well, these are candidates who are running on a core set of issues. In large part, you know, they want the party to adopt ambitious economic policies to address the affordability crisis. They're also talking a lot about money in politics and criticizing elected Democrats for taking donations from corporate PACs and pro-Israel lobbying groups. And those were key issues for Daria Lisa Avila Chevalier. She's a Democratic socialist from New York who successfully challenged Adriano Espaillat, the chair of the powerful Congressional Hispanic Caucus in the House. And one thing, that made that such a big deal is Espaillat was backed by House Minority Leader Hakeem Jeffries. So his loss may underscore that frustration a lot of voters are feeling with the establishment right now.
6: Okay, so if it appears to be a winning message and Democrats want to win and need to win, I would assume, I mean, why aren't they embracing more of these candidates?
7: Well, some are. I mean, just yesterday we saw Alexandria Ocasio-Cortez endorse Abdul El-Sayed in Michigan's Democratic primary for Senate. We should say El-Sayed is a progressive, not a Democratic socialist, but he's one of several candidates that's being painted as too extreme by Republicans. And now that's an attack that all Democrats are bracing for, because even though Democrats broadly agree on key economic issues, they worry that other positions held

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2: 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It's Friday, July 3rd. Happy Friday. I'm Bill Skinner with your KPCW Morning Report on this, what many people are celebrating this July 4th holiday today. Lots of businesses off there. Checking on the roadways, does look like things are moving nice and clear out there because people are taking this day off. And it looks like a nice day for us. 43 degrees currently in Old Town Park City. We're on our way up to 81 today. We'll have a few clouds this morning clearing out. Mostly sunny skies expected. We do have a 10% chance of an isolated shower or thunderstorm this afternoon. Overnight low of 52, and tomorrow things start warming back up for us. Sunny skies expected for our 4th of July, high of 86. No rain in the forecast. Heber Valley Airport's reporting 48 degrees with a few clouds as well. Going to be clearing out, though, for mostly sunny skies today. High of 87 with that same 10% chance of an afternoon storm. Overnight low of 46, and tomorrow, nice hot day for our Independence Day as we are going to expect sunny skies and a high of 92 degrees in the Heber Valley. As I said, roadways are looking good with everybody taking this opportunity to celebrate our 4th of July a day early. So with that, let's go ahead and take care of a couple of messages for you. We'll be back with your Friday film review.
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2: And just a quick programming note, KPCW employees are observing the 4th of July holiday today, so we're not going to be running the local news hour this morning in the 8 o'clock hour. Instead, we'll be carrying NPR's Morning Edition instead. We will be airing the community campfire, the hardworking folks there. Have a fun-filled 4th of July themed show for you this morning, and we, of course, will return to normal programming Monday morning. All right, let's go to today's Friday film review, and this week, Mark Harrington reports whether DCU's Supergirl takes flight, propelling the franchise to new heights, or tanks as another misfire for the MCU competitor.
5: This week's film is Supergirl, the first spinoff from DC Universe's Superman. Supergirl begins on a distant red planet, where Kara Zor-El, aka Superman's cousin, played by Millie Elcock, is mostly deprived of any superpower. Only yellow suns get Kara super strength, and she chooses to suffer the indignities of the debilitating red planet, much like the first Clark Kent deliberately got his hat handed to him by a diner bully in 1980's Superman II. Unfortunately, this, we've seen it all before, is the biggest theme of Supergirl, but we'll get to that. Kara is a loner, but for her trusted dog, Krypto, and she is celebrating her birthday on a bender. A young girl, native to the planet, interrupts Kara's interstellar pub crawl, and the two join forces to hunt down a common enemy who has fled the planet. Along the way, our not-so-dynamic duo encounter Lobo, played by Jason Momoa, who seemed like a bad guy in the previews, but only shows up here and there as a competing bounty hunter. His character provides more running commentary rather than carrying any water in the tiresome plot. The best potential new twist is Supergirl's dog, Krypto, one of the few bright spots in the teaser in the last Superman film. However, the brilliant writers created a plot that, wait for it, puts the dog, and hence any hope for entertainment, in a coma in the first act. So, on my ski trail rating system, Supergirl earns a Kryptonite Green Beginner Ski Trail rating. Supergirl doesn't bomb because audiences are sick of female superhero casts. Supergirl is bad because the writing is awful and the plot has big black holes that suck in what little energy the few moments of good acting produce. And we've literally seen it all before. Thor was a much better drunken superhero overcoming demons in Avengers Endgame, and a cool soundtrack by headphones was way better in Guardians of the Galaxy or even Quicksilver in X-Men Days of Future Past. Millie Alcock still carries the film with a commanding screen presence and deserves a better chance to prove the haters wrong. Supergirl is playing in theaters with a runtime of 1 hour and 48 minutes. The film is rated PG-13 for strong violence, language, and harming a woman's best friend. This is Mark Harrington for KPCW's Friday Film Review.
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2: Turning now to local news, West Hills, the proposed town between Hideout and Camas, will go to a vote in November after the Utah Supreme Court decided in favor of the town's sponsor. KPCW's Grace Dorfler reports the justices reversed a lower court's ruling.
7: Plans for West Hills, a proposed Summit County town west of Camas, have been in the works since real estate attorney Derek Anderson filed the initial paperwork in April 2023. In the 3 years since, the proposal has gone through an array of public hearings, boundary revisions, and court cases. The Utah Supreme Court's ruling Thursday puts the town's proposed incorporation on the ballot for the 2026 general election, the final step before West Hills could become a reality. The High Court's decision settles a dispute between Anderson and a handful of landowners who were added to the town's boundaries after the opportunity to opt out had passed. Those individuals argued it was illegal to allow certain landowners, but not others, to request to be excluded from the town. A third district judge sided with the group in October 2025, but the Supreme Court reached the opposite conclusion, saying state law must draw the line somewhere. It wrote, quote, "A time-based line is inherently arbitrary on some level, but that does not make it unreasonable." Justices concluded the cutoff point is important because it gives sponsors and opponents certainty and time to prepare for the incorporation election. And, they added, the election itself is the ultimate safeguard, letting voters decide whether the town should go forward. In a statement, Anderson called the ruling a victory for individual property rights. Janet Conway, an attorney representing the group of landowners, said in a statement, "We are disappointed with the ruling and are considering our options and next steps." With the court's ruling, West Hills will be up for a vote in November. To proceed with incorporation, it must receive majority support from those within the proposed town boundaries. Grace Dorfler, KPCW News.
2: Starting July 1st, Utah's specialty license plates are getting a glow up. KUER reports the makeovers include the Great Salt Lake plate, which debuted last year. Group plates charge an annual fee to support a cause. The wildly popular Black plate, for example, has raised millions for the Utah Historical Society. With the makeover, many have swapped their old look, a rectangle on the left side of an otherwise blank slate, for a bold, full-color design. The new Great Salt Lake license plate shows the sun setting over the mountains that surround the water while a pelican flies on one side. Utah's license plates are made at the state prison, which used to rely on decades-old equipment. A recent upgrade made these new designs possible while switching from embossed letters to flat print ones. To switch out an old plate for a new version of the same one, drivers must pay a $23.75 fee. To switch totally to a new option, they'll need to make the annual contribution, which is at least $25. And Park City residents can provide feedback on potential improvements, amenities, and priorities for the golf course at a July 6th open house. The Park City Library Community Room event will give residents a chance to learn about the proposed plans and talk with staff and design and the design team. Among the planned upgrades is a major renovation to the course irrigation system. The current watering system dates back to the early 1990s, which will need significant future improvements and investments. The city staff is scheduled to present the final master plan and estimated project costs at the Park City Council in August for discussion. The open house begins at 5 p.m. No reservation is required.
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9: Your news in Washington, I'm Nora Rahm. Celebrations of Independence Day, large and small, are taking place across the country, but many of them are being affected by intense heat. NPR's Anastasia Tsioulkas reports.
10: Some locations across the U.S. have already decided to cancel or cut back on their festivities. Many communities in Colorado have canceled their fireworks displays due to the risk of wildfires. It's not clear yet what's going to happen in Washington, D.C. The Capitol Police announced they will be deciding whether or not they will allow the public to attend the annual Capitol 4th event this evening. President Trump recently said publicly that he intends to give a quote, really long speech on the 4th itself, despite the heat index forecast to be above 110 degrees. Anastasia Tsioulkas, NPR News.
9: Philadelphia canceled its 4th of July parade scheduled for today because of extreme heat. Temperatures are expected to exceed 100 degrees and feel hotter due to high humidity. Venezuela's acting president is defending her government's response to twin earthquakes last week. Delcy Rodriguez said the government acted immediately. Critics say the response was slow and ineffective, that it's been left to civilians to dig through the rubble searching for survivors. The death toll is now more than 2,500. Tens of thousands of people are still missing. This is NPR News. The FBI is assigning more than 200 additional people to investigate potential 2020 election fraud in Fulton County, Georgia. Votes have been counted three times in the state, affirming that Joe Biden won the presidency. A Tibetan man who set himself on fire outside the United Nations building in New York has died from his injuries. NPR's Emily Fang reports.
11: Tibetan activists identify the man as Lobsang Palden. The 52-year-old published a Facebook live stream video before setting himself on fire. In the video, he called for independence for Tibet and criticized Beijing's policies to reduce Tibetan language use and Tibetan culture. Born in Tibet, Palden later became a Buddhist monk before fleeing to India, where thousands of Tibetans live alongside the exiled Tibetan spiritual leader, the Dalai Lama. And then he later moved to New York. More than 150 Tibetans have set themselves on fire in protest of Chinese government policies in Tibet since the 1990s. Self-immolation as a protest action has deep religious significance in Tibetan Buddhism. Emily Fang, NPR News.
9: The Kennedy Center for the Performing Arts offered prime space to watch the fireworks on the National Mall tomorrow night. For $25,000, it offered three reserve tables on its roof terrace for as many as 36 guests with free parking. But it's too late. It's been sold out. I'm Nora Rahm, NPR News in Washington.
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13: This is Morning Edition from NPR News. I'm Michelle Martin in Washington, D.C.
14: And I'm A. Martinez in Los Angeles, California. As we enter the 4th of July weekend, millions of people in cities such as Dallas, Tampa, and Boston are at risk of getting sick in the heat. Many places will experience what feels like temperatures in the triple digits, and that's especially dangerous for people who have to work outside. A few states have laws to protect those workers. Two states, Texas and Florida, have banned protections like that. Jessica Mazaros with WUSF in Tampa joins us now. Jessica, so how does this heat affect workers who just can't escape it?
15: Farm workers I've spoken to told me they have to wear a lot of gear to protect themselves against the sun and chemicals, so it can feel suffocating. Some can't handle the heat and end up being hospitalized, and they don't get paid while they're out. But there are all kinds of workers exposed to extreme heat. I spoke with a UPS driver here in Tampa, Anthony Cantu. He's used to working in triple-digit temperatures. He has two fans in the cab, but no air conditioning.
16: The extreme temperatures are in the back of the vehicle in the cargo area. There's very little ventilation in the back. And if we're looking for packages, we could be back there for a little bit.
15: Cantu told me that he's trained not to stay too long in the back of the truck. And UPS has its own heat protocols, like access to ice water and brakes. They're even retrofitting some cars with air conditioning.
14: Well, all right. So how is he staying cool in the meantime?
15: Well, he actually drinks 1 liter of water every hour, takes electrolyte packets, and he eats hydrating fruits and vegetables. It's basically a lifestyle, but he worries about all the people who aren't as acclimated.
16: The people up north, I mean, this is just like hitting them right in the face.
15: Yeah, meteorologists say from the plains to the Appalachians and into the Atlantic and Gulf Coast, these temperatures are well above average by up to 20 degrees in some places. And human-caused climate change is intensifying these heat waves.
14: So, Jessica, for workers who are in the heat, who can't escape it, I mean, what protections are there to help them stay cool?
15: Well, there's no national heat standard for workers. Last year, the Federal Occupational Safety and Health Administration held public hearings on a proposed rule to protect indoor and outdoor workers from heat. In a written statement to NPR, OSHA says the rulemaking process is ongoing. So some states have actually been trying to regulate heat safety. Only a handful of them do have protections, including Oregon, Minnesota, and California. Some laws protect just indoor workers, while others cover both indoor and outdoor. Generally, employers have to provide cool drinking water, shade, and training in some cases.
14: And then there are some states banning those kind of protections altogether.
15: Texas was first to ban mandated safeguards like water and rest breaks back in 2023. And Florida followed suit the next year, blocking local governments from creating regulations. So business interests in Miami said the regulations would cripple the construction and agriculture industries there.
14: All right. It sounds like proposed federal heat protection rules are ways off. So the heat is here regardless. So what else is being done?
15: Yeah. So OSHA regulations haven't moved forward in about a year. Neither has legislation introduced around the same time in Congress. It asked the Department of Labor to make an occupational safety and health standard to protect these workers from the heat. But recent analysis has shown these kind of regulations can really help to lower the risk of heat-related injuries, workers' comp claims, and even deaths on the job.
14: That is Jessica Mazaros with member station WUSF in Tampa. Jessica, thanks.
15: Thank you.
13: Saturday marks 1 year since flooding in central Texas killed more than 130 people, including 25 young campers and two counselors at Camp Mystic. Their families call them Heaven's 27. Houston Public Media's Dominic Anthony Walsh spoke with a father whose grief led him to advocate for others.
17: On July 12th, 2025, friends and family gathered at a church in Houston to celebrate the life of Chloe Childress, one of the counselors at Camp Mystic.
18: So yeah, this sucks. This sucks. This is as terrible as you think it is.
17: In his eulogy, Chloe's father, Matthew Childress, paints a portrait of an ambitious young woman about to start school at the University of Texas. He describes Chloe as a hero who tried to help young girls at Camp Mystic as the floodwaters rose. And he said goodbye the way they had her entire life, with 17 kisses.
18: Please honor Chloe. Please celebrate Chloe. Remember, she's not just my hero anymore, but all of yours as well. Good night, my sweet bee, my hero. 17 kisses, 3 squeezes.
17: A year later, Matthew says he's still oscillating between the different stages of grief.
19: How I've dealt with this, and many of the families have dealt with this, is putting that grief and that pain and that anger into purpose.
17: They lobbied for new camp safety laws in Texas, and they succeeded. Camps in floodplains must add evacuation equipment like ladders to cabins, among other requirements, and they must now evacuate if the National Weather Service issues a flood warning alert. 2 months after finding out his daughter died, Matthew stood with other families on the steps of the governor's mansion in Austin as Greg Abbott signed the bills into law.
20: Improved and safer camp safety is now law in the great state of Texas, a law that will save lives.
17: Since then, the families lobbied for similar changes in Alabama. The new camp safety law there is named after Sarah Marsh, an 8-year-old girl from the state who died at Camp Mystic.
19: And it brings such joy and happiness that their lives are not just lost in vain, that they can be conceived or seen as heroes helping to save other lives of children that they would never have met in the past.
17: And the families pushed for a state investigation. Investigator Casey Garrett presented her findings about the family that owns the camp, the Eastlands, in April. There was no evacuation plan, and the Eastlands were slow to get girls out of the cabins.
21: They are loving Christian people. Unfortunately, they were running a multi-million dollar for-profit business like something from 1965. These people did not want this to happen, but nothing had changed in decades.
17: Camp Mystic's legal team did not respond to multiple requests for comment. Childress says the hearings were tough to hear, but there was also a sense of vindication.
19: All that information was shocking on the face of it, but also confirmed everything that we had been claiming. There was a tremendous amount of relief. You know, it felt like that there was a weight lifted from many of us.
17: Camp Mystic filed for bankruptcy in late June, putting multiple lawsuits in limbo. Still, the families are not done. They're pushing for camp safety laws across the country. Childress says he sees momentum behind bills filed in Maryland, Missouri, and Oklahoma. 27 lives were lost last year, but because their families turned their grief into action, the camps parents are sending their kids to in Texas this summer are safer than they were a year ago. For NPR News, I'm Dominic Anthony Walsh in Houston.

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1: Good morning. It is 8:42. I'm KPCW Sydney Weaver, and these are your local news headlines. An estimated 50,000 people will be in Park City for 4th of July celebrations. KPCW's Christine Weller has more on how to avoid traffic.
2: Park City's 4th of July parade is a popular celebration for those looking to mark Independence Day. Special events coordinator Chris Finney says this year's parade features more than 70 floats and is expected to draw 50,000 visitors.
3: It's going to bring a lot of crowds to town, so just give yourself a little extra time. Take the bus if you have to drive in, you know there'll be traffic.
2: Finney said there are multiple satellite parking lots in the area, including at Park City Mountain, Deer Valley Resort, Park City High School, and the Richardson Flat Park and Ride. Each location has free bus service to the Old Town Transit Center. Parking in China Bridge will cost visitors $30 from 7 a.m. to 1 p.m. After that, it's free. Finney said Park City's Main Street, Sweet Alley, and Park Avenue will have soft closures starting at 6 a.m. on the 4th to allow parade floats to get in order.
3: Everything goes on lockdown at 10 a.m., so that whole area will be shut down with police cars and other safety measures to make sure no one can drive on the street.
2: The parade starts at 11 a.m. and is about 3 hours long. Finney said roads will reopen around 2 p.m., but the celebrations will continue. City Park will have food trucks, rugby, and live music from 12:30 to 5 p.m. Finney said a drone show starts at 10 p.m. and can be seen from almost anywhere in Old Town. Park City Municipal is a financial supporter of KPCW. Christine Weller, KPCW News.
1: And Park City Friends of the Library's annual two-day book sale opens today with thousands of books up for grabs. Friends of the Library members will have their first pick at the titles today until 10 a.m. before the sale opens to the general public until 4 p.m. The general public sale will continue tomorrow from 10 a.m. to 4 p.m., although the library itself will be closed. Next up is NPR's Morning Edition.
4: Good morning, Amy Martinez. A small town in Quebec, Canada, called Terrasse-Vaudreuil, is the first to sign the Universal Declaration of the Rights of Trees. It was drawn up in France about 7 years ago. Now, the signature isn't symbolic. Trees in the town are now recognized as living beings with rights, and any city planning has to prioritize their protection. So, if you're on a walk, you bump into a tree, it'd be polite to say, "Excuse me, tree." It's Morning Edition.
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6: It's Morning Edition from NPR News. I'm Michelle Martin.
4: And I'm A. Martinez. A lot of attention is on New York's Madison Square Garden today. And it's not about the Knicks or the 4th of July. The garden is, according to an Associated Press report that cites a law enforcement official, the site of a very, very big wedding celebration. Now, no official confirmation, but fans expect superstar Taylor Swift to marry Kansas City Chiefs tight end Travis Kelce. And for a story like this, we had to call up Brian West. He's the Taylor Swift reporter for USA Today and the Tennessean. All right, Brian, so how certain are we about this wedding?
7: Good morning. I would say the short answer is that it's maybe happening today. The truth is, you know, it's a possibility. The challenge with Taylor's team, and they do this, I think, intentionally for privacy, maybe security reasons, is they don't divulge a lot of details ahead of time. And so there have been a lot of reports out there, but nothing substantive that they've been married either previously. What we do know is that today there will be a large event happening from about 3 p.m. until possibly 3 or 4 a.m.
4: So you said no reports that they're already married, because if I was Travis and Taylor, I'd have done the legal part already and then have this big spectacle. But you're saying there's no chance that Taylor had already taken this magnetic force of a man to be her husband?
7: I love the pun there. That's, of course, one of her lyrics. But there isn't right now. And so it was all the buzz yesterday. I was standing outside of Madison Square Garden on the North End with a lot of the, you know, other reporters and media outlets. And none of us have been able to get any confirmation. I am sure her team's inbox has about 1,000 emails. But the report that came out said that they were married possibly in Tennessee. I can tell you, as someone who works at the Tennessee, and they called around Davidson and Williamson counties to double check. And there were no files that or records that were filed.
4: Okay. Has anyone been seen in New York at the airport that maybe would attend?
7: There has been so many people from both of their camps. So last night there was what we're calling a rehearsal dinner. It was an event for about 100 people. They shut down part of 31st Avenue on the south side of Madison Square Garden. Traffic can go through, but it is completely closed to pedestrians, with law enforcement being very strict with that rule. We did see people that were entering into the south side, the VIP area, which was her lifelong childhood friend, Abigail Anderson. Also, Jack Antonoff is in the area. Lena Dunham, Selena Gomez, Gigi Hadid, Bradley Cooper. On Travis Kelce's side, Donna Kelce was spotted at the airport getting off her flight. So
4: Patrick Mahomes. Sides. What about Patrick Mahomes, the Chiefs quarterback?
7: Patrick Mahomes has also been seen. I believe defensive coordinator Steve was in the tri-state area. And so there are a lot of celebrities here.
4: Yeah. Okay. So, I mean, fans are obviously very excited to see these two get married. Why would this wedding be especially meaningful to Taylor Swift fans?
7: So this wedding is meaningful for Taylor Swift fans because they have followed her for two decades. She has dated some actors and musicians before, but this is really the first time that people feel that Travis Kelce matches her energy. He embraces her fame. It is kind of poetic just that Madison Square Garden marries both sports and entertainment. And so all eyes will be on MSG today.
4: And considering how many songs have come out of her dating life, I mean, I can't imagine to hear how many songs come out of her married life.
7: Right. And her next era is her 13th era, which, as you know, is her favorite number.
4: That's Brian West with USA Today and the Tennessean. Brian, thank you.
7: Thank you.
4: This is Morning Edition from NPR News. I'm A. Martinez.
6: Who is also a magnetic force of a man. And I'm Michelle Martin.
4: Thank you.
1: Good morning. It is 8:49. I'm KPCW Sydney Weaver, and these are your local news headlines. Wasatch County and Maverick Rock have agreed to a legal settlement meant to mitigate the environmental impacts of mining in Daniels Canyon. KPCW's Grace Dorfler reports.
8: After a court-ordered public hearing in April, Maverick Rock was granted permission to mine in Daniels Canyon. Wasatch County is fighting that decision in a court of appeals case, but in the meantime, it must comply with state requirements to move the project forward. Deputy County Attorney Alex Stoder told the council Wednesday, a settlement agreement lets the county require limited environmental mitigation while it waits for the higher court's decision.
9: I know the council isn't wanting to do this, but I think we have to recognize, given the situation we're in, this is the best outcome we can get for now while we continue to fight on appeal.
8: The settlement agreement comes after county leaders said the mine could endanger the public. It includes mitigation measures for water, air quality, traffic, and more. The land in question is over 400 acres along US 40 south of Heber. Maverick plans to extract 1 million tons of limestone and quartzite from the Daniels Canyon site every year. Without a settlement, Maverick wouldn't need to follow the county's requests. It could also file a new lawsuit, leaving any mitigation measures up to a judge. Councilmember Mark Nelson agreed the settlement was the best option available.
10: It's as unsavory as it is. I think it's the best path for us.
8: Councilmembers Mike Murphy, Eric Rowland, and Spencer Park agreed with him, voting to approve the settlement. Colleen Bonner and Luke Searle voted against it. Grace Dorfler, KPCW News.
1: And America celebrates its 250th anniversary tomorrow, and Wasatch-backed government buildings are closed today to observe the 4th of July holiday. Today's trash collection in Wasatch County is delayed until Monday. Next up is Marketplace Morning Report.
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12: From Marketplace in Washington, I'm Kimberly Adams. This week, we've been looking back at some of the defining moments that have shaped the American economy over the last 250 years. Yesterday, we left off in the midst of the Roaring Twenties, a period of rapid growth after World War I. But as Professor William J. Collins points out, economic trouble was already brewing beneath the surface.
13: You know, but things in the 1920s were already kind of weak in some sectors. The farming sector was struggling, and that was still an important part of the American economy in the 1920s.
12: Then the stock market crashed in October of 1929, devastating America's economy and its people. Millions lost their jobs, waited in breadlines for food, or lived in shanty towns, often called Hoovervilles. Eventually, the government, under the command of newly elected President Franklin Roosevelt, swept in with a series of policies starting in 1933. Jobs and agriculture programs, banking reforms. Packaged together, they were called the New Deal. And the sweeping changes made lasting changes to the American economy.
13: There are a bunch of reforms, like big reforms, that happened in the 1930s. There are things that we sort of take for granted today, but were novel at the time. Like all of the stuff in the Social Security Act, for instance.
12: And it wasn't just those social programs that gave the economy a boost. World War II and the vast infrastructure required to supply the Allied fighting force was a grim driver of growth and economic mobility for some.
13: And especially after the U.S. joins the war at the end of 1941, labor markets get super tight. That led to increasing wages for everyone, but especially for folks who tended to be at the lower end. Or jobs that tended to be at the lower end of the pay scale before, they tend to get pulled up quite a bit. And it's also pulling a lot of women out of, say, domestic service jobs and into other kinds of work.
12: So coming off the heels of the war, there was significant prosperity.
13: You know, there is this period between like 1940 and 1970 where things look pretty good in retrospect. You know, there wasn't just like a lot of income growth, but it was spread throughout the income distribution in a way that was novel.
12: Professor Collins says there's a lesson to learn from this period.
13: I think it's really important to understand that rising inequality isn't, you know, automatic. It's not inexorable. It doesn't always go that way.
12: William J. Collins is a professor of economics at Vanderbilt University. You can listen to our entire look back at 250 years in the American economy by visiting the Marketplace Morning Report podcast feed or marketplace.org. U.S. markets are closed today in observance of the 4th of July. Elsewhere in the world, Japan's Nikkei closed up 1.5%. The FTSE in London is up 0.1%.
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12: Gamers have been waiting more than a decade for the next installment of the wildly popular Grand Theft Auto video game series. And finally, just last week, pre-orders for Grand Theft Auto 6 began. The game is slated to drop in November. One report suggests that Grand Theft Auto brought in $1 billion in pre-orders just 1 hour after launch. For more on this, I'm joined now by Dimitri Williams. He's a professor at the University of Southern California's Annenberg School for Communication and Journalism, where he focuses on video games and society. Professor, welcome.
15: Thank you for having me.
12: Can you help me better understand the scale of the hype around this game?
15: It is justified. It is probably going to be the most valuable media property in the history of mankind. So I would say that is worth some hype. But this is a very, very large industry, which doesn't usually get the kind of attention it should proportionally, given the amount of money it brings in.
12: That's quite a claim, the biggest launch of all mankind. Say more.
15: Well, there's a decent chance that this game is going to make billions of dollars. Its predecessor made a little under $1 billion in its first day, and it was the most successful media launch of all time. And this will probably be somewhere between 2 and 4 times that large. So you're talking about maybe $3 or more billion in its first year. Most of that will be tilted in the first day or two. And there just isn't anything else like that. If you think about the biggest movies, the biggest books, the Super Bowl, FIFA, I mean, these are numbers with a lot of zeros. And it's something that is global and is not cheap, but is used by a whole lot of people.
12: How do these numbers compare to, say, a big movie release, or as you said, FIFA or the Super Bowl?
15: think about the sort of the bang for the buck here compared to other media. This is going to be an $80 or $100 price tag, which is sure a whole lot more than a movie ticket or a new best-selling book. But a game like this could generate hundreds or even thousands of hours of entertainment consumption for each person who buys it. And when the inevitable multiplayer version comes out, it's more like buying a basketball that you can play indefinitely than a book that you read and probably never read again. And a lot of people are going to make the decision that that is a good use of their time and money compared to other media. And let's just put this in perspective for sort of how large the video game industry is. Analysts vary a little bit, but the overall games industry is somewhere around $200 billion a year. Compare that to something better known like, say, movies. And movies are around $30 to $35 billion a year. So gaming is at least six times as large as the motion picture box office, and the same for music, which is about the same size. And it's easy to discount this because, you know, games are just silly fun, right? It's dumb stuff. Your kids are playing it in their basement or whatever. So our sense of cultural importance and our awareness of games is pretty far from the reality that certainly markets have priced in and have figured out, even if the culture isn't always.
11: Dimitri Williams is at the University of Southern California's Annenberg School for Communication and Journalism. Thank you so much.
15: Thanks for having me.
11: Our executive producer is Nancy Fargali. Our digital team includes Antoinette Brock, Emily McCune, and Dylan Mietinen. Our engineers are Brian Allison, Sam Keenan, and David Schreck. In Washington, I'm Kimberly Adams with the Marketplace Morning Report. 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

0: Born on July 2nd, 1980, in case you didn't know that. Yeah. And we had cake.
1: Yeah. We had cake yesterday for our birthday, and shout out Ethel for bringing that in.
0: Thank
1: it
0: you.
1: Was delicious. I may have had one or two slices there.
0: Anyway, 4th of July tomorrow.
1: Yeah.
0: Are you ready?
1: Yeah, so ready. Excited to walk in the parade. Should be a great time. Make sure you keep an eye out for us there on the streets if you're going to come out and see us. We have Lost and Found theme again this year, so it should be really fun.
0: I think one of the best things about KPCW, making it just such a community radio station, is getting all those dogs back to people in Keys. And I believe Roger is going to walk as the Mind. He's lost his mind. So we'll see. Make sure you look out for Mountain Money host and Local News Hour host Roger Goldman.
1: Yep.
0: And see what he came up with.
1: Yeah, John, and you know, we're excited to have the 4th of July festivities. Lots of stuff we'll announce in terms of activities that you can do today and tomorrow and throughout the weekend. But I wanted to throw a hypothetical your way. I wanted to scratch your brain a little bit here.
0: I'm ready.
1: All right. So this is kind of 4th of July related, and this is a race. Who do you think wins this race? You have to eat one hot dog and then run a 100-meter run. The competitors, Joey Chestnut and Usain Bolt. Who's winning that one?
0: Okay, so Usain Bolt can run 100 meters in 10 seconds or less.
1: Yeah, he's fast.
0: Okay, and Joey Chestnut can eat a hot dog in maybe a second?
1: Yeah, yeah, about a second. Yep.
0: I mean, I think I read somewhere he's 75 hot dogs in 10 minutes is what Joey Chestnut did. So you're betting, I'm saying that it's definitely going to be Usain Bolt because he can run so fast. And I mean, I don't know how long it takes you to pound down a hot dog. I could probably get it down in like 10 seconds or less.
1: I don't know. I mean, like for a full hot dog with the bun,
0: uh-huh.
1: I mean, probably like 15 seconds is probably around the line there, maybe 15, 20. So if Joey Chestnut, you know, if he can run 100 in like 30 and then just with the hot dog down in 1 second, 31 seconds, it's pretty fast. I don't know.
0: I mean, it's definitely going to be a tight race. It'll be a photo finish. But you know it's not going to be a photo finish is our show today.
1: Yeah, well, I'll highlight this first one here. In celebration of America's 250th birthday, Andrea takes a broad look at the evolution of Park City's vibrant processions. Featuring insights from Park City Museum curator Courtney Titus, this piece highlights how a mountain community comes together on Main Street, whether to celebrate, mourn, or protest.
0: And then Amber, takes us on a trip to Memorial Hill in Midway, honoring those who have sacrificed for this country.
1: Yeah, we'll also have the Skinny on Sports with sports intern Matthew Traub and Coach Skinner, who's back from his vacation in Europe. We're happy to have you
0: back,
1: Coach.
0: He was on assignment in Europe. We sent him to Europe. All right. But and then we'll wrap up with our campfire musical sesh. This week we sat down with Brett Thorpe of Sunsmith, an Idaho-based reggae band, who will be in town tonight and tomorrow. But you'll hear more about that later in the show.
1: But first, let's get some legalese out of the way. Madeline, take it away.
2: The views and opinions expressed by the hosts and guests on the Community Campfire are their own and do not reflect the views, opinions, or official policies of KPCW, its management, staff, or affiliated organizations. The content of this program is intended for informational and entertainment purposes only and does not constitute an endorsement by KPCW of any opinions, products, or services discussed during the show.
0: Thank you, Madeline, and away we go. Let's kick off with some new music since it's a Fresh Track Friday. Take it away, Christy. It looks like the name of the band is Yip Yip Yo.
1: No, the song is Yip Yip Yow.
0: Okay. And it's Carolyn Rose. Let's see what this sounds like.
3: 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This Fresh Track is Yip Yip Yow, a longtime fan favorite that Rose has been performing live for nearly a decade, but never formally released until now. Yip Yip Yow from Caroline Rose, your Fresh Track this hour.

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2: Well, the 4th of July is tomorrow, and you know that Park City loves a parade. Also, I want to do a shout out to my wife, Katrina Kamak, the Grand Marshal of this year's parade. So you'll see the fam all dressed up in a car. I think we have a Pontiac that we get to kick it off in. I'm excited about that. Yeah. And also, after the story, I'll come up with some fun facts that you didn't know about the 4th of July.
3: Yeah. Well, we certainly do love a parade here. And so much so that the Park City Museum actually made a whole exhibit on how much we love parades. Andrea spoke with Park City Museum coordinator Courtney Titus and shared with us how Park City has paraded over the years.
2: Here's Andrea's story.
4: Park City is known for one of the most festive and well-attended July 4th parades in Utah. People come from all over to be a part of Main Street's favorite event and enjoy a good old small-town tradition. And Park City doesn't disappoint. With the country's 250th birthday this year, the community will certainly be ready to celebrate and enjoy the marching bands, the floats, and the fire trucks. But did you know that Park City's been host to hundreds of different parades and processions since the 19th century? I certainly didn't. Step into the Park City Museum, and you will find that Main Street has been home to war protests, funeral processions, and yes, July 4th parades. I had a chance to speak with Courtney Titus, the Park City Museum curator, and talk with her about this exhibit, how it came to be, and the super cool history that she and her research team uncovered while putting this exhibit together. So happy birthday, America. Let's get out our red, white, and blue, and let's have a parade.

0: Hi, is this Courtney?
1: It is.
0: Hi. Hi, it's Andrea. What gave you the idea to do this exhibit about parades in the Park City Museum?
1: We've known for a while now that we had this big milestone event coming up, the semi-quincentennial, or the 250th anniversary of our country. And so we knew we wanted to do something for that. We wanted to use that opportunity to help people become more engaged with their history. So we really wanted to be a part of that. So we came up with this idea of doing an exhibit for the semi-quincentennial.
0: That's a mouthful, isn't it? Semi-quincentennial.
1: It is. I've had a lot of practice saying it.
0: I know. I mean, I have had no practice, so I will definitely screw it up.
1: Or you can just say the 250th. That's easier.
0: There we go.
1: So when we were thinking about doing an exhibit, an in-house exhibit, which means it's something that staff here at the museum develop ourselves. So we research, write, edit, design, produce basically the entire thing ourselves about Park City history. But it was a bit challenging trying to figure out how to do that in a way that still focused on Park City's history while connecting it back to events that happened 250 years ago. So my exhibit team and I, and a big shout out to them, I could not have done this exhibit without them. We had a lot of meetings, a lot of conversations and discussions about what we should talk about in our exhibit. And we had a lot of great ideas, but none of them really connected back to the 250th. So one day I was going through our archives of our Way We Were articles. The title of it was Park City Loves a Parade. And it featured a photograph of one of our early 4th of July parades. And so it just kind of hit me. I was like, oh my gosh, this would be great. So our exhibit has three main sections. We have a section called Park City Celebrates, a section called Park City Mourns, and one called Park City Protests. So we expanded the concept to cover these three different types of communal outdoor public gatherings: parades, processions, and protests.
0: I love it. Parades, processions, and protests. And you got an alliteration in there in the meantime.
1: We do. Yeah.
0: I love it. So tell me, how long did it take to create it?
1: It was 2.5 years in the making. So we started thinking about it over 3 years ago now. And yeah, it was a big project. I think there's a little bit of something for everybody. We really tried to make the exhibit feel immersive. So we wanted it to be, we wanted to take our visitors through an emotional journey. So you have the celebrate section that is, you know, a little bit patriotic, a little bit nostalgic, but really focuses on the times when our community has come together to celebrate shared joys. You know, despite our differences, we've come together and found things that we can all be happy about and celebrate together. And the mourn section is about how we can come together in times of tragedy or grief.
0: What's in the mourn section? Can you just give me a couple of...
1: So the mourn section focuses on processions, specifically funeral processions that have happened in Park City for various reasons, whether it be a horrific mining accident that killed many people, or a national tragedy like 9/11, or just a beloved community member that has died and people are grieving that person. We also talk about Chinese funeral processions and the customs that our Chinese community had and how they dealt with grief through their own types of funeral processions and how those differed from what, so we compare and contrast those two different types of customs and how they sometimes conflicted with each other.
0: Interesting. And then all in our little town. It's just amazing. Yeah. You know, of course, when I think parade, it's July 4th and the traffic and the thing and the excitement and all of that. And that's a pretty surprising thing. And is there anything else that I would find surprising about the history of parades in Park City? Is there like something that jumped out to you when you were curating it and doing the research?
2: Check out this fun fact that I heard when I was walking through the exhibit about how children used to be bribed to be a part of the parade.
3: Normally, the kids would get their prize, usually a nickel or a dime, depending on the decade, and later, also a movie ticket for the local theater after the parade was over. But in 1911, the organizers made a mistake and gave the children their nickel early, before the parade began. According to the park record, as soon as they received their coin, the children disbanded and made a scramble for the candy shops. From then on, the organizers made sure the reward was handed out only after the kids had completed their duties of marching in the parade.
1: Well, when we were researching, especially for the celebrate section, which is the section on parade, you know, of course we focused on the 4th of July parade, which is our biggest parade, and Miner's Day. We also had a lot of fun discovering lesser known parades, especially parades that are very unique to Park City or that showcase our quirky side. We had fun discovering those stories and then telling them in the exhibit. Yeah, if you come into the exhibit, you might learn about a parade that you didn't even know existed.
0: Is July 4th parade this the biggest and most attended historically? Is that the one that gets the most attention in terms of attendees? Or were there other ones that were bigger at some point?
1: As far as I know, the 4th of July parade has always been one of our biggest parades, if not the biggest one. And it's in our research, we uncovered that we had a little, we'll call it a friendly disagreement with the town of Logan, because here in Park City, we, and this is the editor of the Park Record who's expressing these opinions, but we felt that the 4th of July parade should be the biggest celebration, whereas in Logan, they really focused on Pioneer Day.
0: Uh-huh.
1: But there, you know, there was a disagreement about which holiday really deserved the most attention. But here in Park City, it really has always been the 4th.
0: Is there something, do you know about this year's parade? Is there something super special about the fact that it's the 250th year? Are they?
1: I know that the theme of this year is the semi-quincentennial, the 250th.
0: Mm-hmm.
1: I don't know all the details on what that's going to involve. The museum is not going to be in the parade for the 4th of July. We usually are in the Miner's Day parade, so I'm hoping that we're going to do something big.
0: Well, this has been really cool. I'm so, I hope everybody goes and checks it out. And how long will it be up?
1: It opens in March of this year. It's going to be up for a year, so it'll be up until March of next year. So.
0: And did they give out awards for, like, best exhibits in the Park City Historical Museum?
1: I don't know. I think they might.
0: Well, I'm very impressed. I think you've done a great job. Thank you so much.
1: Okay.
0: I appreciate your time.
1: Yeah, thank you.
0: I
1: appreciate it.
2: If you get a chance, go check out this Everybody Loves a Parade exhibit at the Park City Museum. It's very cool. I'm not kidding, y'all. And happy July 4th. This is Andrea Buchanan with the Community Campfire.
4: All right. Well, thank you very much, Andrea, for that story there. I didn't know all about that, all the parades that Park City's had in the past.
5: Yep. And it's really an interesting exhibit. I took Jack over there to the museum, and it's got some just great pictures, some old pictures of the parades. And I mean, my favorite part is that they used to pay the kids to go into the parade. And
4: Yeah. That
5: one year that they all got their money and ran to the candy shop instead of being in the parade. You learned a lesson.
4: They had their priorities set.
5: They did. All right. As promised, I have some fun facts that maybe you do or do not know, Mitch, and,
4: right.
5: and maybe our listeners. So tomorrow you can sound more authoritative about the 4th of July.
4: Oh, okay.
5: All right. So three U.S. presidents, John Adams, Thomas Jefferson, and James Monroe, all miraculously died on July 4th. Even crazier, Adams and Jefferson died on the exact same day in 1826, which was the 50th anniversary of the adoption of the Declaration of Independence.
4: That's crazy coincidence.
5: It is right crazy there. Coincidence. The other thing that I learned is that the Declaration of Independence wasn't really signed on the 4th of July. There were only two people that signed it, and then the majority of them signed it by August 2nd. Yep.
4: Okay.
5: It was adopted, but most delegates didn't sign it until August 2nd. Charles Thompson and John Hancock actually signed it on the 4th.
4: Okay. Well, good on them for being on time.
5: Exactly. And then this is the best one. The fake news of 1776. A London paper accidentally published a report that the Continental Congress had surrendered weeks after the declaration was already signed. And the 4th of July fact, this is the wildest one I found, was that King George III's diary entry from July 4th, 1776. Nothing of importance happened today. So he had absolutely no clue that he had just lost the Americas. There you go.
4: Yeah, the more you know, or I guess in his case, the more you don't know. Huh?
5: Exactly. All right, what's up next?
4: Well, Let's turn our attention to Amber, who gives us a little peek into some Midway traditions. Amber shares with us the stories of the people who gather at Memorial Hill every year and honor those who have sacrificed for our country. Also, a side note, normally there's like a cannon firing that happens on Memorial Hill. But with the high fire danger this year, I believe they are not doing that. So just a heads up there. All right, Amber, take it away.
6: Almost daily for 20 years, Terry Edwards made the one-mile pilgrimage up Memorial Hill in his vintage Jeep Commando. His vision for this Midway Mecca was to create a sacred place to memorialize local residents who served in the United States military. Today's pilgrims hike, bike, or drive to the summit. Some are there for the 360-degree view of the Edenic Valley framed by Mount Timpanogos. Others seek solace in connection with the past and present. The hill rises 200 feet above the valley floor, accessed by a serpentine gravel road with a few memorial benches lining the route. American, service, and Utah flags wave skyward at the summit, where a bronze statue, the final salute, encapsulates a fallen soldier's empty combat boots, helmet, and rifle. The monument's construction was not by happenstance. It was the collective work of many people who raised funds, built structures, battled vandalism, and planted and hand-watered the bristled cone pine trees that will outlive us 1,000 years. Edwards is a Vietnam vet and calls Memorial Hill a special place. Etched on the black basalt plaques affixed to the memorial's travertine columns are the names of 2,000 soldiers. Some served as far back as the War of 1812. Others wore U.S. military uniforms more recently.
7: Dr. Green, he researched all the, it took him 20 or something years to research all those names that's on the hill now that's recorded of different wars, and they raised up some money, but they couldn't get any tracks. So I seen an ad in the paper, I don't know, it's about 1997 or something, and they said, could anybody help us up there? So I got a hold of Mr. Kohler, and I had the money, and that's how I got involved. I built that arch over it, the gate.
6: That arch is the entryway to Memorial Hill, with signs that read, Freedom is not free, and All give some give all. German immigrant Daniel Ballstead was one who gave to the beautification of the hill. He has since passed, but his son Joseph said he remembers planting hundreds of trees and nurturing them throughout the hot summers with his dad. He said, we had an old Volkswagen Squareback with a hitch that we connected a 500-gallon water tank to the back of that car. We'd fill it up and then siphon the water out of the tank and run the hoses to the different trees. It took hours to water them all. Joseph said his dad was born in Herne, Germany in 1909, and his family immigrated to the United States when he was 4 months old. He was a merchant marine who traveled the world and was involved in the cleanup efforts in Germany after World War II. Joseph said he can only imagine the what-ifs his father must have felt if they had not left Germany. He said his dad was so proud to be an American and taught each of his children about the many sacrifices that have been made for our freedoms and honoring those who serve. There was something different about his approach to those who laid everything on the line and gave their lives for our country. It was a different, sacred tone. Terry Edwards is now 82. There's a bench dedicated in his honor at the summit, but he doesn't like to talk about himself. He instead points to the legacy of those names engraved on the walls and has one wish for everyone who visits.
7: But I'd like him to show a little reverence when they drive or walk up there. The jewel of Wasatch County, you know, people don't quite understand how beautiful that place is. See the beauty of that Wasatch Timpanogos and the Wasatch Mountain is breathtaking. And to think those young men left to serve and willing to give up their life for the freedom of those people down below, I would think they would say once in a while, say, geez, I appreciate them guys.
6: Edwards has been on active duty in the fight for freedom.
7: And I was a combat veteran. I spent 14 months in Vietnam. I was in the bush. I was in the slush paddies. I was up in the mountains. You know, I know exactly what freedom means.
6: And that definition, as memorialized on the entrance gate to Memorial Hill, is that freedom is not free. This is Amber Johnson, KPCW News.
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4: And we're back. 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I'm Mitchell Elliott, and I'm joined by my co-host, John Burdick.
5: Welcome, welcome to the Community Campfire. Well, we have the skinny on sports coming up, and as you might have heard last week, Bill has been on assignment as a bike rider in Europe, and I believe the Community Campfire is going to sponsor him when he decides to jump into the Tour de France. But let's hear what's going on in the skinny on sports this week.
11: Good morning, everybody, and welcome to the Skinny on Sports. Coach Skinner here, back with you. Happy to be back in the USA after a bike tour across Europe, and I am joined today by Park City High School intern Matthew Traub. Good morning, Matthew.
12: Good morning to you too, Coach.
11: We've got a lot to get to today, so we want to jump right into it, but there's not a lot on the local scene because it is that 4th of July holiday weekend. We're just going to go straight into the NBA, where there have been a series of major trades, all-star players on the move. We're going to kick things off with Jaylen Brown of the Celtics. He got traded. Let's hear about that, Matthew.
12: Yeah, so Jaylen Brown got traded from the Celtics to the 76ers in exchange for Paul George and future draft picks.
11: That is a big one. We also had another big one featuring the Los Angeles Clippers, Kawhi Leonard. How about that?
12: So Kawhi Leonard is heading back to Toronto, where he won the 2019 NBA Finals and NBA Finals MVP for a couple of players and future considerations.
11: And Ja Morant's rocky time in Memphis is over. He's been traded to Portland. And what about the Jazz?
12: The Jazz have also made a trade with Walker Kessler going to the Lakers for future draft picks.
11: Also, free agency started earlier this week. Players can't officially sign until Monday evening. And the one everybody is watching for is LeBron James, who is likely on the move from the Lakers. Rumors about where he could land are everywhere, so we're just going to have to keep an eye on that. That one will be interesting. Over to the NHL. The Mammoth have made a major trade. Matthew, tell us about that.
12: They acquired veteran center Vincent Trocheck from the New York Rangers in what is considered to be a blockbuster trade as the Mammoth look to boost their depth and add veteran leadership.
11: Well, let's go ahead and go on over to the World Cup, where round of 32 games are still going on. USA was in action Wednesday night. What happened there?
12: So the USA took down Bosnia and Herzegovina 2-0 on Wednesday. Next, they take on Belgium in the round of 16. That game will be played Monday at 6 p.m. in Seattle.
11: Let's go USA! And also Wimbledon, my favorite tennis tournament of the year, is happening. The big news in that one is 44-year-old Serena Williams made her return to the singles circuit, but she fell in her first round match to Australia's Maya Joint. She and sister Venus Williams are scheduled to play in their first round doubles match. That is happening today. Let's go Williams sisters. All right, also, we have the Tour de France. That is getting underway. Matthew, what's happening?
12: So the Tour de France starts tomorrow, July 4th, and will go through July 26th. We'll be keeping an eye on that.
11: Yes, we will. And that is a wrap for the Skinny on Sports. I'm Coach Skinner.
12: And I'm Matthew Traub.
11: And I'm happy to be back from my tour to Czech Republic. The only difference is, thankfully, e-bikes were allowed.
4: Well, thank you, Coach Skinner and Matt, for that sports update there. Lots of stuff happening in the world of sports right now.
5: Yep.
4: You know, I'm particularly interested in all the NBA trades. It's been crazy. But definitely thank you for that update there.
5: I've been actually watching the World Cup stuff with Jack, which has been amazing.
4: Yeah.
5: And he is still a huge Messi fan, and I can tell why. He's now the most goals ever in a World Cup.
4: Yeah. Yeah, I mean, he's one of the greats, so you can't deny him that. There's a lot of stuff happening this weekend for the 4th of July holiday. We wanted to share with our listeners all the things that are happening in Park City and Heber and Midway, just everything we can. So we'll start in Park City. Today, July 3rd, there is Forum Fest happening over at Canyons Village. And then tomorrow on July 4th, there's a lot going on. So at 8 a.m., there's a 5K that happens every year. And then there is from 10 to 4, there's the annual Park City Library book sale. So that's also a very popular one there. 11 a.m., there's the parade on Main Street. We've been hyping that up. We had the whole story with Andrea there. And we will also be in the parade. So make sure you keep your eyes out for KPCW if you're going to be joining us on the parade route there. 12:30, there's food trucks, rugby, and music at City Park. Always a classic after the parade for everyone to go hang out down there.
5: Definitely. Yep. And hanging out in the park, listening to the local bands, and seeing all your friends and neighbors dressed up in their crazy 4th of July outfits. Do you have a crazy 4th of July outfit going on?
4: I might be planning one.
5: You got one. All right. Sneaky, sneaky.
4: Yep. You know, just as long as it doesn't leave me with a weird sunburn. You know, I've done that before.
5: Remember your sunscreen, people. That is a good note to say.
4: Yeah. Don't end up like me with a crooked V-neck tan on another 4th of July that I'm going to forget about for now.
5: Really?
4: Yeah, we have. Yep. We have Forum Fest again on the 4th at 4 p.m. at Canyons Village. And then at 10 p.m., there's the drone show at Park City Mountain. We also have music that's going to be accompanying said drone show. So make sure you turn your dial to KPCW during the drone show, and you will have a very immersive experience.
5: I brought my little speaker to the golf course last year, and we listened to it with a bunch of people out on the golf course watching the drone show, and enjoyed some patriotic music from your favorite community radio station, KPCW.
4: Yep. And in addition to that, on July 4th, all day, there's a volleyball tournament and family activities happening over at Park City Mountain. And then the next day, July 5th, the Sunday, there's still more stuff going on. That book sale is going to be happening again. So hopefully there's
5: some... At the library,
4: at Park City Library.
5: There's some gems. You can always find some gems in that book sale.
4: Yep. And then to finish out the day, 7:30 p.m., Deer Valley Music Festival is doing Patriotic Pops. So that's another little thing that you could be doing this weekend if you're interested.
5: And if you're in the Heber Valley, they are doing the Red, White, and Blue Festival that started last night with the Market on Main live music. And then today they have a live music with headliner American Soldier to tribute Toby Keith. That starts at 7 o'clock tonight. And for the 4th, they have, kicking it off actually, a balloon launch at the Heber City Airport, which is always fun to watch those hot air balloons take off.
4: Yeah, those are so cool.
5: And then 7 o'clock, you got to run from Maine to Maine, the 5K and 10K races. That's at 7. Biplane flyover for the city at 7:15 and 9 a.m. And then 8 o'clock, there's the flag ceremony. 8 to 10, the pancake breakfast. You got a little walking as a patriot there, 8:45. And then real festivities from 9 to 3. There's the sidewalk chalk art contest, so you can do that. Cornhole. I think there's a pickleball tournament going on, at 7 a.m. And then this one I want to see, that 1776 the musical, thanks to the Timpanogos Valley Theater. At 2 p.m. they'll be doing that. The Memorial Hill fireworks have been canceled, just to reconfirm that. Mm-hmm. So everywhere that you see fireworks, a lot of the stuff has been printed well before the stage 2 fire dangers were put out there by Governor Cox. So no fireworks, but drones and music and fun. Also, the pie eating and root beer guzzling contest.
4: Ooh.
5: You've been training for this all year, right, Mitch?
4: Oh, yeah.
5: You have indeed. You got it at 1:30. You can eat some pie and swallow some root beer at 2:45. All right. And then a guns and hoses competition at 2. And you can always go to the GoHeberValley.com, find out all about the Red, White, and Blue Festival in the Heber Valley.
4: Yeah, well, that is a lot of stuff happening this weekend, so definitely excited to get out and be in the community. Wherever you are, make sure that you guys are responsible. Again, sunscreen, water, very important.
5: Super important. Stay hydrated, stay away from the beet red. You don't want to look like a tomato after the 4th of July.
4: Well, there's some stuff that happened today in history, right, John, that you want to mention?
5: I definitely do. I mean, today, July 3rd, you know, of course, is National Eat Your Beans Day, right? You knew that.
4: Yeah, of course. Yeah, I mark it on the calendar every year.
5: Random days. There's the national calendar holiday thing that I check out every week, and July 3rd, National Eat Your Beans Day. Did you know that beans have been cultivated for 9,000 years, oldest farmed food, and then it is 40,000 varieties of beans in the world?
4: Yeah. I mean, my favorite's jelly beans, so.
5: I don't know if that counts. All right. And then, of course, everybody's been singing the song Beans, Beans, the Magical Fruit, since they were in third grade or whatever it is. And chickpeas. Technically, they're beans.
4: Oh, okay. I didn't know that.
5: There you go. You're smarter for having listened to today's show.
4: All right. Well, John, thank you for that update there on all things beans for July 3rd. We're going to head over to some underwriters, and then we're going to take a listen to our interview we had with Brett over at Sunsmith. And yeah, be right back after this.
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5: Before we wrap up the hour, it's time for our campfire musical session.
4: Yeah, I've been looking forward to this one. If you're looking to kick off your 4th of July weekend with some music, check this out. Sunsmith is a four-piece group from Boise, Idaho, blending dub, reggae, rock, and hip-hop into a sound that's all their own.
5: The band's been building a loyal following since forming in 2019 and shares stages across the West, making regular stops here in Utah. The holiday weekend, they'll be performing over at Flanagan's on Main tonight and at Snow Basin Blues and Brews Festival tomorrow.
4: Yeah, should be fun there. We caught up with the lead singer, Brett Thorpe, to talk about the band's journey, the influences behind their music, from Sublime to Bob Marley to Jack Johnson, their collaborative songwriting process, and a new music video filmed inside the historic Idaho State Penitentiary.
5: I can't wait to see that.
4: Yeah.
5: And then Brett gives us a preview of what's ahead for Sunsmith, gets us ready to see the release of his new singles for the upcoming album. And, well, here's that conversation with Brett Thorpe of Sunsmith.
4: For this week's Community Campfire Sesh, my name is Mitchell Elliott. I'm joined by my co-host, John Burdick.
5: Hey, Mitch.
4: John?
5: Happy Friday.
4: Happy Friday. Happy 3rd of July. We're excited for this group that's coming out of Boise, Idaho. Sunsmith blends dub reggae, rock, and hip-hop into a sound that's both smooth and hard-hitting. They're known for bringing high energy to every performance and connecting with audiences wherever they play. Here with us is Brett Thorpe, the lead singer of Sunsmith. Welcome to the program.
15: What's up, guys? Thanks for having me.
4: Of course, man. So tell us a little bit about your band, how many members are in there, how long you guys been playing for, and how did it all get started?
15: So basically, we're a four-piece band. I play guitar, sing, rap. We usually have bass, drums, and keys. It actually started off with me making beats in high school, and then I started rapping a little, and then I kind of hit a turning point where I wanted to add instruments, and I was listening to a lot of reggae. It was kind of pulling me out of a dark place in my life, and it just sort of blended its way into my music, you know, like a mix of hip-hop, reggae, throw some ska in there, throw some punk in there, you know,
5: Yeah. Mix
15: it up. We started playing in 2019, and we pretty much played everything you can do here in Boise, so we're excited to branch out.
4: Nice.
15: Come hang out in Utah for a few days.
4: Well, we're excited to have you. You have a couple shows coming up today, July 3rd. It's going to be Flanagan's on Main. And then tomorrow on Independence Day, you're going to be over at Snow Basin for Blues and Brews over there. So what's the reggae scene like up in Boise? Is there a scene there that you guys have nestled yourself into?
15: Yeah, there's a few bands. I would say us, Dozy Dubs, Bet on Red is a band that they do like ska, some reggae. But I think we've been the most active band here in the last 6-7 years.
4: It's cool that you guys are doing that up in Boise. It's not like your typical reggae scene, which helps you probably stand out a bit. But like, how do you differentiate your band, Sunsmith, with other reggae bands?
15: I would say we probably have a lot more like hip hop influence, since that's kind of like what my roots were. And a lot of the songs I've made on my computer, where I do the drums, I do the bass, do the keys, all that, use samples, you know, but the live versions of those songs sound a lot more alive, I would say. Everyone says we sound a lot better live than the recordings.
4: And you're like, well, the recordings sound pretty good too.
15: Right. Pull a lot of influence from Sublime, Bob Marley. I started off trying to kind of do the Jack Johnson vibe, but I realized my voice wasn't really fit for that. And then everyone started saying, you sound like Bradley from Sublime. And so it just kind of naturally fits that vibe. I feel like I try to harness that Sublime energy whenever I can, also keeping it original, you know?
5: Mm-hmm. Tell us a little bit about your writing process. How do you put these songs together? How's that work?
15: Yeah, so I've made songs off of a bunch of different programs. Basically, what I'll do is I'll start with like a cool sounding beat and try and get a bass line in there. And then I'll just play around with different types of like reggae, like ska guitar styles. And I like to do it all in one project for the most part. I feel like every time I try and write a whole song out and then I take it into my studio, it always ends up turning out different. So I just kind of write in the studio while I'm recording and I just try different things. Seeing what the final version is going to sound like before I even make it, I'll just sit in there for hours. Time doesn't exist. And I'll just keep tweaking with it till it get it to where I like it, you know?
4: Yeah. Well, we'd love to hear some of your music to kick off the day today. Is there a song that you want us to listen to first here on the Community Campfire?
15: Well, I think the world needs a little bit more happiness, and I think Smile would be a good one.
5: All right, here's Smile on the Community Campfire.

0: Well, Brett, thank you so much for
1: that smiling one there. I'm smiling.
0: I'm feeling good. It's going to be a great long weekend here. Hopefully all of our listeners out there enjoyed that one as well. Smile by Sunsmith right here on KPCW. Brett, can you tell us a little bit about how that project came together for that track there in particular?
2: I was actually playing a show. We do this show up at Bogus Basin, which is like the ski resort around Boise. And there's camp spots up there. And, you know, our band played. We had kind of a trippy night. I woke up the next morning with an acoustic guitar. And it just came to me. I was just kind of strumming the first chords of it. And then our drummer, Junior, he did the drums and the percussion. I did the bass guitar and the vocals. This is during COVID when things were kind of dark for a lot of people. So we just wanted to write something that was happy, uplifting, something that kind of hits a wide array of audience, you know, just wanting to uplift people. Cause I felt like during COVID, there was a lot of like negativity. That was kind of the goal of that song, to just write something everyone can relate to.
0: We're curious, what are you guys working on right now?
2: Yeah. So we're kind of trying to capture the whole package to where we're building our online presence. Also, we're always making new music. We're kind of trying to roll out singles from our new album that we've been sitting on and tweaking for the last couple of years. So we got a new music video coming out called Side Quest. We actually filmed it at the Idaho State Penitentiary in Boise, and it's kind of like known for being haunted. Yeah, it's going to be a cool video.
1: You got an album coming out?
2: We're thinking of trying to roll out a song once every couple months leading up to the album and really promote it. And yeah, that's just our goal, is to just keep going, keep spreading the love, you know.
0: Is there any like particular show that sticks out in your head as like that was a crazy night, or something went wrong on stage and you kind of had to like adjust on the fly or something like that?
2: I feel like nothing ever goes to plan, so you kind of just have to adapt on the fly. But I play a Floyd Rose Fender Stratocasters, which basically means when you break a string, it just completely goes out of tune. So there's been times where I broke a string and had to just rap the rest of the song and then change the string on stage. And yeah, it's just a nightmare, but you got to pull it off like you're not struggling, like you're not fighting for your life up there.
0: Yeah, like you meant to do that. Yeah, I meant to break my high E string. We're fine.
2: It's always the high E string every time, too. I don't know why.
0: That's the thinnest one, man. You just keep wailing on it. You never know what's going to happen. Well, Brett, thank you so much for taking a little time with us and talking about your music and your experience and stuff.
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2: You can follow us on Instagram at Sunsmith_... We're on Facebook, Spotify, YouTube Music, everything basically. If you just type in Sunsmith, you'll find us.
0: And if you're looking for something to do this weekend, tonight they're going to be over at Flanagan's on Main, and then Snow Basin tomorrow for Blues and Brews. What song should we play to finish here on the community campfire today?
2: We should probably go with our number one hit, Red Eye Jedi.
1: And what's the story behind this one?
2: I was kind of messing around in my room. I didn't even get to master it because the power went out. So I exported a version of it, and that was basically the best version I got. And I was just showing my friends, like, look, this is funny. I made this song. I ended up releasing it on an album called Red Eye Jedi with a bunch of other pretty much demo songs that I had made. It stood the test of time somehow. It's just kind of a mix of reggae, stoner, hippie. It just kind of funny, though.
0: Yeah. Well, we're excited to hear it here on the show today. Again, Brett, thanks for spending some time with us today.
2: Yeah, it's an honor. Thank you so much for having me.

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2: 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John, do you have any fun facts to finish off
1: here? Of course. It wouldn't be a campfire show without me dropping some knowledge on you. July is National Ice Cream Month, in case you didn't know. And it holds the record. The U.S. holds the record for the largest scoop of ice cream. It weighed 3,010 pounds. Guess what flavor?
2: Vanilla?
1: No, strawberry.
2: Oh, okay, I was close.
1: 3,000-pound scoop of ice cream. Could you do that? And then this is another one that I wanted to throw out. I think I've mentioned it, but watermelon is both a fruit and a vegetable, so you'll probably be enjoying some watermelon tomorrow and know that you can have that debate, that because it is grown like a vegetable and part of the same family as cucumbers, pumpkins, and squashes, it hits the vegetable realm.
2: Okay. Yeah.
1: Who knew?
2: Who knew?
1: And then, you know, you've been listening to KPCW Park City. Be part of that $150 million hot dogs that will be eaten tomorrow. It's actually $9 billion spent on food on the 4th of July.
2: Yeah, well, from all of us here at KPCW, happy 4th. Stay safe out there. And you've been listening to KPCW Park City. See you at the parade.

0: 89, 58 for the low Sunday night, and in the high 80s Monday and Tuesday, with maybe a little chance of rain creeping in Monday night and Tuesday during the day. Over in the Heber Valley, it's also 63 degrees right now. They're headed for a high today of 87, an equal slim, but the chances there of a shower this afternoon, about 10%. Tonight, 46 degrees and clear. Tomorrow, 92 and sunny. 49 tomorrow night, and then in the low 90s Sunday, Monday, and Tuesday with mostly clear skies, beautiful weather, great opportunity to get out and enjoy whatever activity you prefer this holiday weekend. Today is the 3rd of July. It's the 4th of July Eve. Lots of stuff closed today. It's a public holiday. No banks, no mail. None of that stuff. So take it easy. Enjoy the day if you've got the day off. I think that's awesome. Congratulations. Glad you're spending your morning with us. It is also Fresh Track Friday. And every Friday, we add 12 new tracks to the KPCW library. And on Friday, we showcase them at the top of each hour. If you were sticking around, if you were here at the 9 o'clock hour, you heard Caroline Rose, Yip Yip Yow, one of my favorites. Really glad to see us add this one. And this hour, we've got one as well. It's coming right up. It's the new one by Cassius Culpepper. And we're going to get to it right after this.
1: 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KPCW would like to recognize Broadcasters Club members Mark Steltenrich and Carolyn Sterrett, Bob Schallensberg, George and Rhonda Sedaris, Rick and Linda Smoligo. 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
3: 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This hour is a song from the artist Cassius Culpepper. Cassius Culpepper is an Alabama-born country crooner, encompassing the sounds of the South. He grew up singing in church, but it wasn't until his deployment in Rota, Spain, during the global pandemic, that he tried his talent as a secular performer, picking up a guitar and learning cover songs to play around the barrack bonfires. This is from his Act One Summer Nights EP. This is Let Me Show You Love. It's new from Cassius Culpepper.

0: Kicking things off strong here Friday morning. That was The Lone Bellow, I Did It For Love. And before that, our Fresh Track Friday for the 10 o'clock hour, the new one from Cassius Culpepper, Let Me Show You Love. Great stuff. Great stuff to come as well. There's so much stuff going on around town this weekend. You can find a lot of it on the KPCW website, kpcw.org. 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One of the things that's happening is the Forum Fest over in the Canyons. 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It's at Canyons Village from July 2nd to the 4th. It's a free multi-day celebration bringing expanded hours, three themed concert nights, nightly drone shows and fireworks, the Freedom 5K Run, morning yoga, silent disco, and education hawk show, the Nuzzles and Company, a pit pup, puppy pit, tongue twister, and family activities for all ages and more. You can find the full schedule online at forumfest.com. Probably be a bit of traffic through there as well, so good to pay attention. Also, just keeping an eye on traffic. Things look pretty good around town, but there was a report of an accident down in Heber on the westbound side of 189, just past the split. That was a while ago. Things look like they're moving okay through there, but if you're headed to Heber, maybe just good to check it out on the map, and we'll keep you updated if that situation worsens. Another PSA that's super important for your holiday weekend to remember is that if you want alcohol on the 5th and the 4th, you need to buy it on the 3rd because the liquor stores are closed here in Park City. Very important note. We'll be right back after this.
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3: This is KPCW News Director and host of the local news hour, Leslie Thatcher. 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My guests include everyone from elected leaders to city and county policymakers, arts and culture providers, and citizens who are making a difference in their neighborhood. It's an hour that can invigorate, inspire, enlighten, and educate. I hope you'll join me.

0: Rod Stewart with Do You Think I'm Sexy, recently here in Salt Lake with his concert. Before that, a Role Model with Sally When the Wine Runs Out. We kicked off that set with King for a Day by the Thompson Twins. Did you know they're not Thompsons or twins? They borrowed that name from detectives in the Tintin comic book because they wanted it to be a lighthearted and fun band. So that's a little backstory there for you. It is 10:34 here in Park City. I hope your Friday is off to a great start. I'm Dave. I'm really happy to be with you until 12:30 today. And given it is the bottom of the hour, it's time for the KPCW Lost and Found Report. This list is building as the summer ramps up with lots of stuff lost and found. You can see it all at kpcw.org under the Lost and Found tab. Let me share a couple of things with you. Always prioritizing our four-legged friends who may be lost or found. Lynn found a light gray striped tabby cat. It's a young male. He has no claws in the front. She found him on July 1st over at Parleywood's parking lot. If you lost your light gray striped tabby cat, Lynn would love to get him back to you. You can reach Lynn at 801-243-4404. Ian lost a brown leather cardholder wallet. It has a Bank of America card and an ID inside. He lost that over on the rail trail near Poison Creek on the 29th. If you have come across that brown leather cardholder, Ian would love it back. You could reach him at 435-729-0079. And Jeffrey lost a flat black wallet with an ID and credit cards inside over at Gorgoza Park. That was yesterday. He lost it near the allergy office. If you have come across Jeffrey's wallet, please give him a call at 801-557-6498.
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0: All right, let's get back into the music. We're going to let them walk on with Bohemians Like You. Here's the Dandy Warhols.

0: great one there from Morrissey and the Smiths. Stop Me If You Think You've Heard This One Before. Before that, the Rolling Stones with Let's Spend the Night Together. We kicked that set off with Bohemians Like You from the Dandy Warhols. It's 10:48 here at KPCW. My name is Dave. Thanks for hanging out with me on this beautiful Friday morning. There's so much stuff going on around town. As I have said, you can find it at kpcw.org. This one, I mean, find a flaw in this event. The Pie and Beer Garden Celebration at Summit Community Gardens coming up on July 24th. It is a pizza picnic with music, mountains, and a bunch of great folks. You can celebrate in the community gardens with the best pizza from Esty and Red Banjo Pizza, glorious pies from Auntie M's Baked Goods, and for the first time, brew from local fave Offset Beer. It is adults only, 21 plus, $55 to get into this event, and you can register online at summitcommunitygardens.org/dinner-in-the-garden. And if that's too much for you to remember, just go to kpcw.org. You can find all the details under the community page. And that event is happening Friday, July 24th from 6 p.m. until 8 p.m. I wouldn't miss that one. We'll be right back.
1: 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Heber City is a proud supporter of KPCW.
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0: All right, we're heading towards NPR at the top of the hour. About 11 more minutes before that happens, so we got time for a few more songs. This one's from Alicia Stockman. Alicia is a local artist. She's actually going to be playing tonight over at the New Park as part of the Mountain Town Music Concert Series. That's starting at 6 p.m. I'm going to be there. Maybe you should be there, too. It's going to be a beautiful night, and she's got a beautiful sound. Here's Alicia.

0: That was Lucy Dacus with Planting Tomatoes. And before that, Alicia Stockman playing tonight over at Newport, part of Mountain Town Music, with Dust to Seattle. All right, we'll be right back after this.
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0: All right, it's 10:59. We're coming up on NPR News. Before we head to the break, let's take a quick look around the area at traffic. Things are looking really good in and out of Salt Lake on 80. Things are looking good up and down to Heber on 40. There was an accident on Heber just past the split on 189 earlier this morning, but things look like they're moving through there pretty well. Around the Park City area, things are looking great as well. I do think there's a lot of construction going on. I think a lot of those guys are working today, so pay attention. Keep it slow. As usual, a little bit of a bottleneck at Kimball Junction, but nothing too much to worry about. A lot of people have the day off, and hopefully you are one of them and are taking it easy and enjoying this beautiful weather. 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My name's Dave. I'm going to be here with you until 12:30. Would be happy to work in any requests that you have. 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Text or call 435-655-8255. 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
3: Live from NPR News in Washington, I'm Louise Schiavone. The Iranian government is preparing for the days-long funeral of the Iranian supreme leader who was killed in an Israeli airstrike last February. The official ceremonies will begin tomorrow, and as NPR's Hadil Al-Shalshi reports, not all Iranians feel that this is a moment to note.
4: There will be memorial ceremonies and processions for Ayatollah Ali Khamenei in Tehran and the city of Qom. Then the remains will be taken to Shia holy sites in Najaf and Karbala in Iraq. He will be buried next Thursday in his birthplace of Mashhad. Iranian authorities are expected to shut down streets and the airspace. Some Iranians say the funeral is a time to say good riddance to the authoritarian leader who led the country since 1989. A 38-year-old doctor who wants to remain anonymous for fear of government retaliation says she hopes this funeral will mark the end of a dark chapter in Iranian history. I don't care about which pit the body will be dumped in, she says. Hadil Al-Shalshi, NPR News, Istanbul.
3: In Washington, D.C., nearly 5,000 National Guard troops are on hand from 20 different states as part of President Trump's anti-crime task force and to provide security as part of the America 250 celebrations. The number of troops in the city has essentially doubled in the past month, causing concern for many residents. NPR's Kat Lonsdorf has more.
5: Protesters surrounded a large park in D.C. where Defense Secretary Pete Hegseth was speaking, flanked by hundreds of uniformed troops. Hegseth commended the work of the thousands of Guard members that have been patrolling the city for months, commenting on the protesters.
6: It's the sound of ingrates, of ingratitude.
5: Trump deployed the Guard in August as part of a federal task force to fight crime, although crime was already trending down. A recent study found that the troops have had no effect on violent crime in D.C. Thousands more have been added to the city ahead of America 250 celebrations at a current cost of almost $3 million a day. Kat Lonsdorf, NPR News.
3: Extreme heat has settled in across much of the nation. Officials are urging people to stay hydrated. Minnesota Public Radio's chief meteorologist Ben Cathy says climate change is a huge factor.
7: We've had a bunch of record highs, about 100 across parts of the country. One thing that doesn't get talked about enough is the overnight low records. It's just so hot at night that the body cannot adequately cool itself down. And the science shows that this is 5 times more likely than before or without human-caused carbon changes. The Climate Central Climate Shift Index is jumping off the page for the eastern half of the country. And on Independence Day, about 100 million Americans will have extreme heat risk.
3: There are multi-day warnings of extreme heat for New York, Boston, and Philadelphia. This is NPR. The CDC says the West Nile virus season is off to an early start this summer with at least 48 cases already reported. It's the most common mosquito-borne disease in the U.S. Cases have been identified in 23 states. Insect repellent, long sleeves, and staying indoors between dusk and dawn reduce exposure to bites. West Nile virus cases can involve severe neurological complications. A child has died in Uganda from Marburg, a highly infectious disease similar to Ebola, according to the country's health ministry. As NPR's Jonathan Lambert reports, so far, health officials are reporting no further cases.
8: Marburg is a disease caused by the same family of viruses as Ebola, and it can be very deadly. Uganda has experienced about 20 Marburg outbreaks since the virus was first discovered in 1967. It's thought to be a disease that periodically spreads from bats to humans. This outbreak was identified after the death of a 1.5-year-old attracted the attention of ongoing Ebola surveillance. Ugandan health authorities are not reporting any more cases at this time. But at a World Health Organization press conference Thursday, officials acknowledged that there may be more cases, since it's unlikely a toddler would be the first case. WHO is working with Ugandan authorities to monitor the situation. Jonathan Lambert, NPR News.
3: President Trump marks the Independence Day holiday and the nation's 250th anniversary tonight at Mount Rushmore. Military displays and a big fireworks display are on tap at the landmark in South Dakota. The president due to give a big speech. I'm Louise Schiavone, NPR News.
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0: Good morning. It's 11:06. You're listening to KPCW in Park City. This is DJ Dave. I'm really happy to be spending the morning and early afternoon with you. It's a beautiful day here in Park City. I hope you've got the day off. If you do, that you're able to get outside and do something fun, some hiking, biking, walking, eating, whatever. It's a great one heading into what is going to look like a really beautiful weekend. Taking a look at the weather here in Park City. Right now, it's 68 degrees, and we're headed for a high today of 81. There's a slight chance of thunderstorms early afternoon, like between noon and 3, but it's pretty low, about 10%. Tonight, it's going to be 52 degrees and mostly clear. Tomorrow, Mother Nature is delivering for us. We got a beautiful sunny day with a high of 86, and tomorrow night, it's going to be mostly clear with a low of 54. No fireworks in town, but there's going to be a lot of drone shows, and those should be really cool. Sunday, Monday, and Tuesday, we're headed up into the high 80s. We've got sunny conditions with a chance of showers early in the week, like Monday night or so. But for the most part, things are looking great. Over in the Heber Valley, it is also 68 degrees. They're heading up to 87 today. All

0: starting tomorrow. So be sure to pick up whatever is going to help you enjoy the 4th today, so that you got it through the weekend. It is Fresh Track Friday, which means we have a new track that we've added to our library that's going to be featured at the top of every hour. And Christine is coming up right after this to tell you about this hour's edition.
1: This hour of programming is brought to you in part by the generosity of our Broadcasters Club. KPCW would like to recognize Broadcasters Club members Brad and Michelle Hart, Holly Gurian and Kelly Naraki, Michael Huerta and Ann Souter, Harry and Marjorie Immerman. 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
3: 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I'm Christy Dillaway. I have a new song from the artist Clayton Nile Young. He's a multi-instrumentalist, songwriter, and storyteller currently based in Charleston, West Virginia, blending elements of alternative country, bluegrass, and folk into a song he often describes as holler poetry, a raw, emotionally driven style steeped in mountain tradition and personal history. This is the title track of his latest EP. This is Us by Name by Clayton Nile Young.

0: That was Heartstop by The Revivalists. And before that, we heard our latest Fresh Track Friday, Us by Name, from Clayton Niall Young. There is a lot of stuff going on around town coming up over the weekend. I'm going to give you just a quick rundown of the major events here in Park City on July 4th. Tomorrow morning is going to kick off at 8 o'clock. There's a 5K fun run with Park City Ski and Snowboard. There is a registration required for that, so be sure and check that out online if you're interested in participating in that 5K. The Rod Shearer Fallen Officer Memorial is going to happen at 9 a.m. And from 10 to 4, the Park City Library is going to be having their annual book sale. The parade starts at 11. That ends down at the park at 12:30. There's going to be food trucks, rugby, and music at City Park. At 4 o'clock over in Canyons, they have Forum Fest going on. And then, of course, there's the drone show tomorrow night at 10. Volleyball is going on all day, as well as lots of family activities over at Park City Mountain. So lots of stuff going on around town. Be sure you have a plan for how you're going to get in and out. I think they're expecting about 50,000 people here in Park City tomorrow. And we don't have that many parking spaces. So check out the buses from Kimball and other solutions so that you can get here on time, safely, and enjoy the day. All right, it's 11:18, and my name is Dave. I'm going to be with you for just over another hour. Heard from Ivy, who is listening in Nashville. Thanks for streaming us, Ivy, at kpcw.org and hanging out with us this morning. Would love to hear where you are listening to us from. We thank you for joining us and spending your Friday morning with us. We're going to get back to the music right after this.
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0: All right, let's get back into the music. David Byrne, I mean, talk about an accomplished guy. He's been around forever doing his thing, and his thing is really taking deep, thoughtful questions and making them entirely danceable. And he does it again with What Is the Reason For It? Here's David Byrne.

0: All right, that's World Party. Put the message in the bottle. Before that, we had, a little extra. Thanks, World Party. Before that, Back in Love by Suki Waterhouse, and we kicked it off with What Is the Reason for It? Incredibly danceable and thought-provoking, David Byrne. All right, it is 11:30, and you know what that means. It doesn't mean that. It means this. Lost and Found. Lots of stuff being lost and found around town, and always prioritizing our four-legged friends who need help finding their way home. Billy lost a very loved 8-month-old blue Heeler Australian Shepherd mix dog. He's pretty much all black with some white and tan. He was lost over at 300 West Heber. And that was on the 24th, so a little bit over a while ago, but still keeping a lookout for Billy's Australian Shepherd mix. If you have spotted this dog, please give Billy a call and help get him home. 435-328-1139. Lynn found a light gray striped tabby cat. It's a young male. It's declawed in the front over at Parley's Woods parking lot on the 1st. If you lost your little cat, contact Lynn, 801-243-4404. And Nicole lost a gray furball cat with white spots on his face over near Lucky John Holiday Ranch Loop Park Meadows. And that was on the 1st. If you have spotted Nicole's gray furball cat, please give her a call, 435-901-3391. You can check out all the things that have been lost and found on the KPCW webpage. 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All right, we're going to be right back after this.
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0: All right, it's 11:33. I'm DJ Dave. Happy to be with you this beautiful Friday morning. I hope your morning's off to a great start in anticipation of an amazing weekend here celebrating our country's 250th founding. If there's something you want to hear this morning, let me know. 435-655-8255. You can also let me know what you're up to, where are you listening to us from this morning. We're really glad that you, wherever you are, that you are you're tuned in here to KPCW and listening like a local. Let's get back into the music. Here's Billy Joel. This is Moving Out, and this is a song that he wrote about his friends who were measuring life based on the size of their houses and their cars, and he wanted to poke a little bit of fun at them. You'll hear the revving up of the car in the background. I always thought it was a motorcycle, but it's actually the basis in the song's 1960 Chevrolet Corvette that he used to move out. Here's Billy Joel.

0: Cake with Never There. Before that, You and Me from Alt-J, and we kicked that set off with Moving Out from Billy Joel. You ever wonder what DJs worry about? They worry about singing songs at the top of their lungs and then looking down and seeing that the mic is on. Fortunately, that did not happen, but that set, a lot of noise here in the booth. It's 11:43 here at KPCW. My name is Dave. Happy, very, very happy to be with you, and happy Friday to you. I hope your day is going really well and just winding up for a really great weekend. There is a lot of stuff going on around town. You can check a lot of it out at the kpcw.org website under Community Calendar. And I want to highlight, last section I highlighted what was going on in Park City. Let me give you a bit of a rundown for what's happening in Heber tomorrow, July 4th in the morning. There's a main-to-main 5K and 10K races are taking place at 7:15 and 9. There's a biplane flyover of the city. There's a flag ceremony at 8. There'll be a pancake breakfast from 8 to 10 and a patriotic walk at 8:45, and then the RWB festival parade is going to happen. That's going to start at 9, and the events roll on through the day. If you want to find out exactly what's going on in Heber and around Heber, you can check out HeberRedWhiteAndBlueFest.com for all the details. Another very, very important public service announcement we need to make here is that if you want a fifth on the 4th, you need to buy it on the 3rd. Liquor stores are closed tomorrow, so don't find yourself without your beverage of choice as we celebrate the 250th anniversary of the founding of our country. Looking forward to that. We got great music ahead, and we'll be right back to kick that off after this.
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0: All right, it's 11:46. You're listening to KPCW in Park City. My name is Dave. Really happy to be with you. Got another set of great music here. This next song was written by Bruce Springsteen, and he wrote it hoping Elvis would record it. But before that could happen, Elvis passed away, and Bruce recorded it but didn't release it. But this next group did. Can you guess who it is or what it is? It's the Pointer Sisters with Fire.

0: 11:57, this is Dave. Did you catch the theme in that set? That was Black Pumas with Fire. Before that, it was Barnes Courtney with Fire. And before that, the Pointer Sisters with Bruce Springsteen's Fire. So a little bit of a theme. Three different fires, but three really different songs. Fires right now only for the radio, not for the outdoors. Coming up here on the holiday, really important to play it safe. Enjoy the drones. Keep the lighters and fires out of the mountains. And have a great, safe weekend. All right, we've got NPR coming up, but first, a couple of announcements.
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0: Let's take a look at what's going on with traffic around town. Given it's a holiday, things are pretty light. Looking at the map, in and out of Salt Lake City, everything is looking green and good. When we look down to Heber on 40, everything's clear. There was an accident down in Heber a little earlier. It looks like that has cleaned up and things are moving well around the Park City area as well. Pretty quiet. I think the construction is happening today. Not everybody's got the day off. Looks like a little bit of slowdown southbound into Park City on 224, where there's quite a bit of construction going on. And the usual suspects out at Kimball Junction, where, again, a lot of construction and normal slowdowns. So when you're traveling on 224, pay attention. Keep it slow. Keep it safe for those guys who are working out there, doing their best to get the job done today. It's 11:59. We're coming up on NPR. My name is Dave. Very happy to be with you this morning. If there's something you want to hear in the next half hour, I'm here and I can get it in for you. You can call or text 435-655-8255. 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All right, we've got NPR at 1 minute past the hour, and then I will be back with more music. Looking forward to that. Thanks for hanging with us. Happy Friday.

0: Dreadlock Holiday by 10cc, and before that we kicked off the hour with Give My Love to Rose by Johnny Cash. It's 12:16. You're listening to KPCW. My name is Dave. Happy to be with you. So much stuff going on around town, especially for the 4th. And if you want to find something, learn something, you're bored, you need something to do, check out kpcw.org under the community tab. We've got an ongoing running list of all kinds of cool things that are happening. Here's one that's going on July 6th through the 10th. It's a wearable art camp that's over at Parley's Park Elementary School. It's great creative. It's get creative and make art you can wear. In this hands-on camp for 4th to 7th graders, explore a variety of exciting techniques to design one-of-a-kind wearable creations. Projects include Asiotype sun printing, bleach printing, collage art and graphic tees, and block printing. 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To sign up, you can go to KimballArtCenter.org/wearable-art-camp, or you can find that link, again, on the kpcw.org webpage under the community tab. We'll be right back after this.
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0: All right, it's 12:18. This is going to be it for me today. Really, I had a great time spending my Friday morning and early afternoon with you. I hope you have a great 4th and enjoy the weekend. Jim is coming in after me, but between us, one last great set of music from me. Here's Learning to Fly. This is a great song that was really, it was written by David Gilmour where he was actually learning to fly, but it's really incredible how the song brings to life the feeling of flying, not just the concept of flying itself. So here's Pink Floyd, Learning to Fly.

mixtures, bridge, colors.

0: That was Dave Matthews Band with Crash Into Me. We also had David Bowie, Starman, and started off that set with Pink Floyd, Learning to Fly. It is 12:33. Got Jim Jay here till 3 o'clock. Got Blaine sitting in with me today. We're going to learn a little bit more about how to work out of this radio booth. It's currently 43 degrees is what they're telling us outside. I don't think that's right. It's supposed to be 81 for the high, so I'd say high 70s. Today, it's a little bit the chance of thunderstorms. I saw a few droplets on the windshield of my car, but tonight's supposed to be mostly clear, and then this weekend it's going to be sunny. We're going to get into more weather right after NPR News at the top of the hour. In the meantime, we're going to do some underwriters, and we are then going to go to music. And if you do have a request, give me a call, 435-655-8255. You can also text that one in. So let's go to underwriters and then back to music.
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0: That was Goose with Good to Be. We also had Blues Traveler with Hook and started off the set with Green Day Holiday. 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
0: Hey, as a quick heads up, the Park City Library used book sale is once again this 4th of July weekend, and it started today, July 3rd, running until 4 o'clock at the Park City Library. It's also opened tomorrow. I believe it's 10 to 4 tomorrow, so you can check it out before or right after the parade. The Friends of the Library are hosting a summer book sale. Shop thousands of books priced from $1 to $3. From children's books to popular fiction, the sale has something for everyone. And get this, the sale proceeds benefit the library's events and services. Again, check that one out today until 4 or tomorrow before or after the parade. All right, it is 12:50. I had a couple of requests coming in. One was from Richard looking for the Doobie Brothers. Here comes China Grove, followed by Blur. That was from Kenner. Kenner was looking for There's No Other Way. Don't have that one, so we're going to play The Narcissist instead by Blur. Take a listen.

0: Once again, that was Blur by request from Kenner. We also had Doobie Brothers, China Grove. Rich, thanks for checking in.
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Well, a couple of quick reminders that tomorrow, 8 o'clock, is the 5K Fun Run, but registration is required for that one. We also have at 10 o'clock, the annual Park City starts at 10 o'clock, the annual Park City Library Book Sale, and 11 o'clock is the parade on Main Street. And if you're hungry, 12:30, you can go to food trucks at City Park, so check those out. 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

One other announcement is from our local liquor stores in town. If you want a fifth on the 4th, you have to buy it on the 3rd, and that's today. And I'd like to thank the folks here for that announcement.

0: We've got NPR News coming up in just a couple of moments, and then we're going to follow that up with the weather, keep you updated with what's going on in and around town as well. It is currently 74 degrees, got some sunshine out there, but got some clouds and maybe a bit of rain coming our way, just a few drops here and there. And we'll get into more of that right after NPR. Here it comes.
1: Live from NPR News in Washington, I'm Louise Schiavone. Extreme heat continues to hover over parts of the nation, including the Northeast. It's so hot that in Washington, D.C., where temperatures have hit 100 degrees, officials decided to temporarily close the Great American State Fair until 5 p.m. As for attendance at the fair so far on the National Mall, NPR's Frank Langfitt has this report.
2: I went over 2 days, spent 7 hours, small line one day, none the other. And probably we'll see far more people on the weekend for the fireworks. There was a lot of engagement in some of the pavilions. There was a faith and family one, which had conservative Christian groups. Overall, the crowd there was mostly white. And everybody I talked to was a supporter of President Trump.
1: For his part, the president will be at Mount Rushmore this evening. Military displays and a big fireworks display are on tap at the landmark in South Dakota, and Trump is gearing up to deliver a major speech. The big celebrations are still ahead tomorrow, the 4th of July, to be kicked off tonight in New York City with a ball drop in the city's Times Square. The CDC says the West Nile virus season has started early this year. NPR's Rob Stein has details.
3: The CDC says at least 48 cases of West Nile have already been reported. That's the highest number of West Nile cases to emerge by this time of year since 2004. The virus was seen in 23 states, which is the highest number in the last decade. Most of the reported cases have involved severe neurological complications. So the CDC is urging people to protect themselves from mosquitoes by using insect repellent, putting screens on windows, wearing long-sleeve shirts and long pants, and staying inside between dusk and dawn. Rob Stein, NPR News.
1: Fans have been gathering in front of Madison Square Garden in New York City ahead of tonight's expected wedding of Taylor Swift and Travis Kelce. NPR's Brian Mann reports.
4: Lisa Benham and her daughter Zara are posing for selfies outside the garden. They're visiting from England and both say they're huge Swifties.
5: I just remember always listening to her.
4: Lisa Benham, who's 47, says she became a fan after her 17-year-old daughter dragged her to a show. She's followed all the ins and outs of Swift's romance with Travis Kelce, a tight end with the Kansas City Chiefs.
5: I'm thrilled for her. I love it. I love the whole story. I am so pleased for them. Really pleased for them.
4: It's unclear exactly how this wedding will play out, but a New York City permit shows up to 1,000 guests are expected. The celebration is scheduled to continue into the early hours on Saturday. Brian Mann, NPR News, New York.
1: Ahead of the festivities, Swift and Kelce donated $26 million to charities. According to her publicist, the donations were spread out across 20 local and national charities. This is NPR News in Washington. Cape Verde is facing reigning champions Argentina in the World Cup today. The small African island nation surprised everyone by making it into the World Cup for the first time ever and then qualifying for the knockout round. The losing team will go home. NPR's Jasmine Garst reports from Miami, where the game is being played.
6: Cape Verde is the smallest country to ever make it this far, guided in part by Vozinha, an extraordinary goalie. It's in large part thanks to him that Cape Verde has managed to tie every game so far in the Cup, but they've only scored 2 goals. Argentina, on the other hand, is led by one of the best players in the world, Lionel Messi. If Cape Verde's weak spot is attack, Argentina's is what fans call Messi dependencia, a Messi dependency problem. When you have one of the best players in the world, you inevitably rely on him a lot. He's already scored 6 times in this World Cup, and now he holds the all-time record for most World Cup goals, 19. Jasmine Garst, NPR News, Miami.
1: Serena Williams and her sister Venus are going forward with their doubles match tomorrow at the Wimbledon tennis tournament in London. It's the only first-round doubles match yet to be played, and it will be played sometime after 4:30 p.m. local time. There had been some question as Serena had complained about a knee injury from an earlier match. The 44-year-old Serena's center court wildcard game Monday went to 20-year-old Maya Joint. Tomorrow, the sisters are scheduled to play Solana Sierra of Argentina and Camila Osorio of Colombia. I'm Louise Schiavone, NPR News, Washington.
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0: Well, many thanks to these contributors and all of you out there who make this community radio station possible. It is 6 minutes after 1 o'clock today, currently 79 degrees outside, going to be 81 for the high today. It says partly sunny, but there are a few clouds that are dropping, a few droplets here and there, so just be aware of it. Shouldn't be lasting too long. And then tomorrow, gorgeous weekend begins, 86 degrees and sunny here in Park City, 89 and sunny over there, here in Park City as well. And then Monday, mostly sunny, 89 degrees. So we have some beautiful weather ahead, cooling down into the mid to low 50s overnight. Heber Valley currently 81 degrees. Sunshine today, 91 on the 4th of July and sunshine, 94 on Sunday and sunshine, mostly sunny on Monday into the 90s. Over there, it's going to be in the high 40s, low 50s overnight. So it should be a beautiful weekend to get out and about. But do be aware that there are fire dangers out there. So try to have a heads up as it relates to the dry weather that we're having. It is a Fresh Track Friday, as it is every Friday here at KPCW. And I'll let Christy take over to tell us about our next song.
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10: 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I'm Christy Dillaway with a new song from Jamestown Revival. Jamestown Revival is made up of Zach Chance and Jonathan Clay, two childhood friends from Magnolia, Texas. 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They're touring several Western ski towns and the resorts like Jackson, Big Sky, Vail, and Aspen this summer, but not here. Maybe it's a road trip. Their new song is Juniper and Gin. This is new from Jamestown Revival, your Fresh Track this hour.

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It is 11 minutes after 1 o'clock. We're going to go next into U2.

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5: 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Also, if you have some even younger campers, registration's open for cartooning and comic camp at Parley's Park. Again, it's happening next week, July 6th through 10th. 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Anatomy. Facial expressions and different cartooning techniques are covered, as well as a variety of art materials from pens to paints. Once again, sign up is at gokimballartcenter.org. So check those out. And if you want to get this information again, it's easy enough. Go to our website, kpcw.org, and click the community calendar. It is just about 20 minutes after 1 o'clock. We're going to start off this next set with Casey Musgraves with Dry Spell.

0: That was local artist Oscar and Julia with What You Gonna Do Now. We also had Steely Dan, Ricky Don't Lose That Number, and started off with Casey Musgraves with Dry Spell. Hey, it is 1:30 and time for Lost and Found.
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0: Let's take a look at a few of the items that are on our website. First, Jeffrey has lost a flat black wallet with ID and credit cards. Lost it today? No, yesterday, 2nd of July, the Gorgosa Park area by the allergy office. Okay. Well, if you come across a black flat wallet that has Jeffrey's name on it, that's probably his. So if you come across that, give him a call, 801-557-6498. And it looks like Bob has lost a Doheny shirt. Lost that on the 2nd of July as well, the bus at the Transit Center, 949-335-2084. We'll do one more. It looks like Jeff has lost a red lightweight rain jacket stuffed in a small, clear plastic bag. Lost that on the 1st of July near the hospital, or perhaps on the rail trail. So if you came across a red lightweight jacket, may or may not still be in that clear plastic bag, give Jeff a call, 865-414-8301. And to get that information again, easy enough, go to our website, kpcw.org, click the community tab, because this is one of those free services of this community radio station, and look for Lost and Found.
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0: Well, welcome to the 4th of July weekend. It's Friday. It's getting close. Let's listen to Madonna, Holiday.

0: That was Sushi and Coca-Cola by St. Paul and the Broken Bones. Before that, we heard Calling All Angels by Train and led that set off with Holiday by Madonna.
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0: 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Race registration is $30 for kids 11 and under and $50 for adults 12 and over and closes today, July 3rd at 5 p.m. Be sure to register early as they always sell out at their maximum of 1,000 runners. 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As you register, just pick up your race number and t-shirt at Cole Sport, 615 Park Ave, between 10 a.m. and 5 p.m. each day. 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
0: 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We'll be getting back into the weather after the NPR news here at the top of the hour. And we'll be following up pretty soon.
3: Live from NPR News in Washington, I'm Louise Schiavone. 4th of July celebrations in some parts of the country are being canceled amid record-breaking temperatures. NPR's Kat Lonsdorf reports that the National Weather Service has issued extreme heat warnings in 23 states.
4: The high temperatures are largely due to a heat dome looming over the northeastern U.S., stretching from southern Maine to the mid-Atlantic and as far west as Missouri. Multiple governors issued warnings for residents to be mindful of the heat while celebrating, telling people to stay hydrated, take air-conditioned breaks. Philadelphia canceled its 4th of July parade due to heat concerns. The event was supposed to be one of the largest in the country. Several other cities also canceled their celebrations, including some in the D.C. area. But official events in Washington, including a massive fireworks display on the 4th, are still proceeding as planned. Kat Lonsdorf, NPR News.
3: Record dry conditions in many areas have elevated fire risks this year, and that is going to mean restrictions on fireworks displays across the nation. Utah has banned personal fireworks due to extreme wildfire risk. In Colorado, where several large wildfires continue to burn, there are also restrictions. Stina Sieg from Colorado Public Radio has more.
5: The Gold Mountain fires forced evacuations outside the picturesque mountain town of Ouray. Evacuated local Belinda Willis was horrified to see people lighting a bonfire on a recent night and urges everyone to celebrate the 4th safely.
6: Don't think of yourself, think of others. We cannot go into this like, oh, it's my 4th of July and it should be wonderful, because it's not wonderful right now. We're in the middle of a crisis.
5: To the east, a huge blaze near Pueblo has destroyed homes and remains a top firefighting priority in the country. Over the weekend, three firefighters died in a fire near the Utah border. For NPR News, I'm Stina Sieg in Grand Junction, Colorado.
3: The Iranian government is preparing for the days-long funeral of the Iranian supreme leader, who was killed in an Israeli airstrike last February. Official ceremonies begin tomorrow. NPR's Hadil Al-Shalshi reports not all Iranians feel this is a moment to note.
7: There will be memorial ceremonies and processions for Ayatollah Ali Khamenei in Tehran and the city of Qom. Then the remains will be taken to Shia holy sites in Najaf and Karbala in Iraq. He will be buried next Thursday in his birthplace of Mashhad. Iranian authorities are expected to shut down streets and the airspace. Some Iranians say the funeral is a time to say good riddance to the authoritarian leader who led the country since 1989. A 38-year-old doctor who wants to remain anonymous for fear of government retaliation says she hopes this funeral will mark the end of a dark chapter in Iranian history. I don't care about which pit the body will be dumped in, she says. Hadil Al-Shalchi, NPR News, Istanbul.
3: This is NPR. Health officials in France are reporting that deaths last week surged by 29% as the nation battled its hottest week on record. Paris was hardest hit with a 63% increase in deaths. American troops deployed to Nigeria early this year to help fight Islamist militants have mostly returned to the U.S., senior military official says, and PR's Jewel Bright has details.
8: The head of the U.S. Africa Command, General Davin Anderson, says some U.S. soldiers returned home after carrying out joint military operations with Nigerian troops that significantly degraded ISIS leadership in Nigeria. A spokesperson for Nigeria's military says despite the withdrawal, several U.S. military personnel remain stationed in Nigeria to help with intelligence sharing. The Pentagon deployed more than 200 troops to Nigeria early this year to help train the local military in their fight against Islamist insurgents, but soldiers went on to conduct airstrikes and combat operations against ISIS targets. Jewel Bright, NPR News, Lagos.
3: More than 2,500 people in Venezuela are known dead after twin earthquakes struck around Caracas last week. The search continues for tens of thousands of missing, and now a center for not only the earthquake-injured people but also missing pets has emerged at a McDonald's restaurant in the seaside town of Carabayeda. Veterinarians, students, doctors, and civilian volunteers stumbled across the golden arches, which still had air conditioning, and now it's become a de facto care center for both humans and lost pets. I'm Louise Schiavone, NPR News.
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10: This hour of programming is brought to you in part by the generosity of our Broadcasters Club. KPCW would like to recognize Broadcasters Club members Randy and Linda Flughaupt, Bill and Susan Pidwell, Joe and Susan Plowman, Brooks and Lena Quinn. As we celebrate 46 years on air, thank you for investing in KPCW's past, present, and future.
0: Thank you to those and all of our Broadcast Club members. Checking in on the weather here, we did have some rain pass through the studio here in Old Town. It's got some droplets on the window, but that has cleared up. The sun is back out. 73 degrees here in town, high of 81 for the rest of the day. Partly sunny, still got some clouds out there. Tomorrow, getting up to 86, sunny again with lows in the 50s. Looking down to Heber, we are looking at 84 degrees now, close to our high of 86 for the day. 91 there tomorrow, light wind, and down into the 40s at night.
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12: 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I'm Christy Dillaway. I have a new song for you from Fruition, from their new album, Something More. Fruition have built their genre-bending version of American roots music around harmony, musical harmony, and the harmony of energies between five friends who spent the past two decades on the road together. They say the new album, Something More, was founded on them trusting each other more than ever and leaning into each other. 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

0: That was Peter Gabriel. That was Peter Gabriel with Shock the Monkey. 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You'll see another tab saying Fresh Track Friday. 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
0: Well, if you're looking out how to another way to help in our community, there is a summer reading opportunity. Summer reading volunteers are needed now until July 22nd at the McPullen Elementary School. 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The program runs Monday through Thursday, 9 o'clock to 9 a.m., and it's going on from now to July 22nd. You don't have to volunteer every day. You don't have to volunteer every hour. It will be held at the McPullen Elementary School. 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No prior experience is required, and teachers will be present at all time to distribute materials and answer questions that you might have. Bilingual Spanish speakers especially would be helpful. Learn more and sign up at our website. 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Check that one out. It is 2:19. We're going to go back to music. You do have me for the next 45 minutes or so, and we can get your requests on 435-655-8255. Call me or text me. In the meantime, we're going to start off this set with Beck, Ride Lonesome.

0: That was a local artist, Emily B. with Mr. Jones. We also had Fleetwood Mac, Go Your Own Way, and started off that set with Beck, Ride Lonesome. It is 2:30 and time for Lost and Found.
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0: Well, let's take a look at a few of the items that are on our website. First, Nicole has lost a gray furball cat with white spots on his face. Lost that on the 1st of July, Lucky John, Holiday Ranch, Loop Park Meadows area. If you came across a gray furball cat with white spots, give Nicole a call, 435-901-3391. And it looks like Lynn has found a light gray striped tabby cat. Young male, no claws on the front feet, didn't check the back feet. Also found that cat on the 1st of July, Parley's Woods parking lot, 801-243-4404. We'll do one more. It looks like Gafe has found a silver cuff bracelet with turquoise on it. Found that on the 30th of June in the Round Valley area near the Silver Summit. If you're missing your silver cuff bracelet, give Gail a call, 435-659-6057. And to get this information again, it's easy enough. 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
0: 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It is 2:32. We're going to start off this next set with Florence and the Machine.

0: That was Bruce Coburn with Wondering Where the Lions Are. We also had Coldplay, Clocks. Started off with Florence and the Machine, Dog's Days Are Over. It is 2:45. 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
0: Well, a quick reminder that the Park City Library used book sale is going on today and tomorrow. That's right. It's going on today until 4 o'clock this afternoon and tomorrow from 10 o'clock till 4. The Friends of the Library are hosting the summer book sale. 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The sale has something for everyone, and all sale proceeds benefit the library's events and services. So get out there today. We have another hour and 15 minutes or so, or before or after the parade tomorrow from 10 to 4. Remember, the parade starts at 11 o'clock tomorrow. Check it out. It is, again, 2:47. We're going to go back to music. We're going to start off this set with Stone Temple Pilots.
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0: That was Genesis, That's All. We also had Dawes, which is with Roll with the Punches, and started off with Stone Temple Pilots, Plush. It is 3 o'clock, and you're listening to KPCW.
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3: Live from NPR News in Washington, I'm Ryland Barton. In Venezuela, crews from around the world are racing against the clock to find survivors of last week's back-to-back earthquakes. International Rescue Committee Emergency Response Director Rafael Velasquez says teams are starting to think about next steps.
4: Now we have to reconstruct people's livelihoods. We have to help people help themselves, making sure that they have access. Our people on the ground, our teams on the ground, are telling us that they're considering a vector response. They're worried about water and sanitation, lack of access to clean water.
3: More than 2,500 people are confirmed dead and up to 40,000 are still missing. Many fear mass graves are coming. Venezuela's acting president, Delcy Rodriguez, is defending her government's response. Extreme heat is adding another challenge for 4th of July celebrations on the National Mall in Washington, D.C. Triple-digit temperatures, limited shade, and security restrictions could make for a long and potentially dangerous day outdoors, NPR's Windsor Johnston reports.
5: Visitors will pass through airport-style security checkpoints with restrictions on items including folding chairs, coolers, and oversized bags. With little natural shade on the National Mall and temperatures expected atop 100 degrees, forecasters say the biggest threat may be the heat itself. Meteorologist Scott Klebauer is with the Weather Prediction Center.
6: Hydrate, even if you don't even think that you need to hydrate, because the body can never have too much water whenever you're outside for these prolonged periods of time.
5: Visitors on the mall should also try to take breaks in areas that have air conditioning and pay close attention to kids, older adults, and anyone with underlying health conditions. Windsor Johnston, NPR News, Washington.
3: The Trump administration has reached its goal of bringing three new experimental nuclear reactors online by July 4th. NPR's Jeff Brumfield has more.
7: It seemed like an impossible task. President Trump wanted at least three new experimental reactors up and running by the nation's 250th birthday. But in a statement, the Department of Energy said it had reached that goal. Isaiah Taylor is CEO of Valor Atomics. Their reactor came online in June. Earlier this week, they used it to power an NVIDIA microchip.
8: And it's the first time that a nuclear reactor has directly powered AI infrastructure. So it was a really exciting moment.
7: Valor Atomics and others hope their small reactors will one day power data centers. Critics point out that the Trump administration slashed safety and environmental rules to allow companies to meet their deadline. But Taylor says safety remains his top priority. Jeff Brumfield, NPR News.
3: Argentinian soccer star Lionel Messi resumes his chase of the Golden Boot today, the award for the top goal scorer in the World Cup. Defending champions Argentina take on Cape Verde in the round of 32 in Miami this hour. Messi has six goals in this World Cup, tied with France's Kylian Mbappe for the tournament lead. Messi and Mbappe are far from being the only contenders. Norway's Erling Haaland and England's Harry Kane each have five. This is NPR News.
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12: What time is it? It's time for new music. It's time for a Fresh Track Friday, new song to be introduced to our playlist. I'm Christy Dillaway, picking out the songs. I've got a new one from Chris O'Leary. Chris's musical background includes duties as lead singer and frontman for Rock and Roll Hall of Famer and Grammy Award winner Levon Helm's band, The Barn Burners. During the 6 years that Chris and Levon played together, they toured across US and Canada, lighting up stages everywhere they went. Chris O'Leary has a new album coming out next Friday titled Blue Collar. This is from that album. This is Justice Must Be Blind, new from Chris O'Leary.

Okay, friends and neighbors, that was your fresh track for this Friday. That's Chris O'Leary and Justice Must Be Blind. There you go. Well, thank you so much for listening to The Local View here on KPCW. We sure do appreciate you. Of course, because it's a Friday, we're going to bring you a fresh track every hour, something new. Maybe you love it, maybe you don't, but it doesn't matter because we just keep bringing them. They're fresh, and there's going to be something, I promise you, that you will love. All right. This is Claire Wiley, and we are hitting the ground running with The Local View here today. I hope you're having a wonderful day out there. And we are getting ready for the holiday weekend, so just a word to the wise, if you can take public transportation, do it, because town is getting very, very busy now. In fact, I nearly had to park in Heber to get to the radio station today. So it is really busy downtown, just so you know. So if you can make alternative travel plans as far as how you're going to get here, try to do that. Try to take our public transportation. It's awesome. So

Tonight, mostly clear with a low around 52 degrees. Independence Day brings sunshine, sunshine, sunshine. We're going to have a high near 86 degrees tomorrow, so it's going to be a warm one as we walk down the streets of Old Town. Well, we're going to have the parade going down Main Street. It's going to be a very large crowd out there, and if you're in it, please wave and say hi. We love you guys. We love our community, so make sure you say hi, give a shout out. We might have some swag to hand out. We'll just have some fun together tomorrow during Independence Day, and we're going to have mostly clear skies overnight as well. 54 degrees is the name of the game for your Saturday night. Then Sunday brings us sunshine again with a high near 89 degrees. Sunday night, that is, partly cloudy at the low around 59 degrees. And there you have it. That, my friends, is a look at your forecast ahead. And now let's get back into the tunes. I do have a request. It's going to come up right after this. But first, here's a Steve Miller Band. This is Take the

That, my friends, the Steve Miller Band and Take the Money and Run right here on KPCW. And I got a request in from Rich, wanted to hear the Red Hot Chili Peppers. So here you go, Rich. 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
2: And the time now is about 20, just a couple seconds off on this Friday, July 3rd. We are heading into the holiday weekend, and boy, that traffic is telling us that is the truth. Make sure you stay safe out there, drive safely, and give yourself a little bit extra time to get where you need to go, because things are going to get a little bit more congested, especially here on Main Street in Park City. So if you can take alternate ways of rolling into Main Street, I would suggest that. And there aren't really any things to note, really, as far as roadways are concerned in and around the arteries of Park City and Wasatch and Summit counties. However, right here in the middle of Park City, things are getting real busy. Okay. Hey, everybody. Here's a reminder. This is the most important PSA you might hear today. If you want a fifth on the fourth, you have to buy it on the third, courtesy of Dave Clark. That's genius. I love that, but that's true. I'll meet you down there soon. But just so you know, the liquor stores are going to be closed tomorrow. All right. Hey, how about a little Eagles? Take it to the limit. Here we go, my friends.

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1: And here we go. Here is your Lost and Found report. It looks like Jeff lost a red lightweight rain jacket stuffed in a small clear plastic bag near the hospital or rail trail. That was just yesterday on the first. Nope, that was 2 days ago on the 1st of July. It's going so fast, you guys. 865-414-8301 is the number to call. Also, it looks like Jeffrey lost a flat black wallet with IDs and a credit card in there, Gargoza Park area, by the allergy office. That was on the 2nd, so just yesterday. And the number to call for that is 801-557-6498. We've got BBC headlines coming up. Then we've got Marketplace Tech. So keep your dial right here on KPCW Park City.
2: BBC News with Chris Barrow. The African Union has called for an emergency meeting on its military mission in Somalia after Washington said it was ending vital funding. The AU is the leading force supporting Somalia against al-Shabaab's jihadist insurgency. Poland's Prime Minister has warned that his country faces a few truly critical months. Donald Tusk was responding to media reports that Russia was planning an armed provocation in Poland to test NATO's resolve, citing US intelligence. A NASA-funded spacecraft has reached orbit as part of an unprecedented mission to rescue a falling space telescope. Without action, the observatory would continue its fall and could crash into Earth. Peru's Electoral Commission has officially declared the conservative candidate Keiko Fujimori the winner of the country's presidential election. Her left-wing rival, Roberto Sanchez, has already said he'll appeal against the result. The head of the northeastern Ukrainian region of Sumy says the local capital has been hit in strikes by Russian drones and guided bombs. He said at least three people were killed. A court in Belfast has acquitted three men accused of murdering a journalist in Northern Ireland more than 7 years ago. Lyra McKee was fatally shot as she stood close to police vehicles during rioting. The dissident New IRA said it carried out the attack. Celebrity guests have been arriving at Madison Square Garden in New York for the expected wedding celebrations of Taylor Swift and Travis Kelce. The pop megastar and American footballer have not confirmed any details about the event, but some streets in Manhattan have been closed to traffic. At the Football World Cup, Egypt has beaten Australia on penalties 4-2. At full time, the score was 1-1 and no goals were scored in extra time. Shortly, the champions Argentina take on the tournament's biggest surprise team, Cape Verde, the smallest nation remaining. BBC News.
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3: Many scientists believe we're in the midst of a sixth mass extinction, brought on by factors like climate change, deforestation, fishing, and hunting. The Texas-based company Colossal Biosciences claims its technology could help prevent some of those losses and even bring back long-extinct species. For the new season of the Marketplace Climate Podcast, How We Survive, host Amy Scott got a virtual tour of their labs.
5: Oh my God, they're so cute. Do they have names?
6: Chip and Dale.
7: Inside a small glass cage, two mice are running around. They've got a little wooden house to play in, a water bottle, pretty much your typical mouse habitat. But these are not typical mice. They're kind of poofed up looking with shaggy golden hair.
6: Yeah, these are our woolly mice.
7: That's Ben Lam, CEO of Colossal Biosciences. The company claims that using tiny bits of woolly mammoth DNA, preserved over thousands of years, they can use gene editing to bring the giant creature back. But they have to start small. Chip and Dale are sort of a proof of concept.
6: We identified core genes in the mammoth genome that relate to hair thickness, color, density, how it grows, and whatnot. And we applied all of those into the mouse equivalent of them.
7: Eventually, the company plans to edit genes in an Asian elephant, the mammoth's closest living relative, to create a modern-day mammoth.
8: The reality is that only mammoths get to decide what mammoths are, right? And they're not here to tell us anymore.
7: Jacqueline Gill is a paleoecologist at the University of Maine. She studies Ice Age ecosystems, including mammoths. Gill says she's deeply skeptical of breeding a genetically modified elephant and calling it a mammoth.
8: There's this whole constellation of unanswered questions about viability. Can we actually make a mammothy elephant that's mammothy enough? Impact. Will it do the things we think? And then ethics. Is this an okay thing to do?
7: Colossal has been valued at more than $10 billion. Backers include InQtel, the investing arm of the CIA. Colossal's CEO, Ben Lam, says that investment could spur advances in human and animal health care and protecting endangered species.
6: Look, I think it's unethical not to do what we're doing. I don't think that human-caused climate events are going to slow down. And so I do think it's important that we have mitigation strategies against that, which includes de-extinction tools.
7: The company is also working with Dubai's Museum of the Future to create a bio vault for endangered species, a place to store genetic material so that no animal ever has to go the way of the mammoth.
3: That was Marketplace's Amy Scott. I'm Megan McCarty-Carino, and that's Marketplace Tech. This is APM.
1: And this is The Local View. It's Friday, July 3rd. How's it going out there? It's a gorgeous day. We even had a little smattering of rain, cooled things down. It's going to start heating up again. The sunshine is out. There's a lot of activity here, and I hope you're all smiling out there, having a great day, and I appreciate you keeping your dial on KPCW Park City. Don't forget, you can get in the song that you want to hear. If you've got something that you've been itching to hear all day, just give me a call. Or a text, 435-655-8255. That's how easy it is. It's the magic number, and then I'll play the song that you want to hear. You can even do a dedication on this holiday weekend. All right, let's get into the tunes now. I've got Lisa Loeb. We're going to take it back to the 90s, my friends. This is Stay right here on KPCW Park City.

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4: Live from NPR News in Washington, I'm Ryland Barton. In the nation's capital, the Great American State Fair shut down earlier today. It was simply too hot. It reopened this evening, even though the temperature is still hovering around 100 degrees. And tomorrow, President Trump will ring in the 250th anniversary of the U.S. at the State Fair. As NPR's Frank Langfitt reports, the event is getting mixed reviews.
5: Many of the fair are Trump supporters and like the event. Joni Lieberman flew in from California, enjoyed the exhibits from different states.
6: It's a privilege to live in this country and then to be able to celebrate it in such a great way. I wanted to be in the middle of it.
5: Others see the fair as an extension of Trump. There's a tent promoting Trump investment accounts and a faith and family pavilion filled with conservative Christian groups. Robert Chase teaches history at Stony Brook University.
7: I think Donald Trump has tried to associate himself with this event and to associate dislike with him with dissent and unpatriotic acts. That's kind of problematic.
5: Chase says that's one reason why attendance at the fair has been so thin. Frank Langfitt, NPR News. Washington.
4: The executive power of the presidency has grown exponentially under President Trump, often with the blessing of federal courts. NPR's Tamarth Keith has more on how this week's Supreme Court rulings expanded Trump's authority.
8: With only a handful of exceptions, this was a very good Supreme Court term for President Trump and his agenda. The conservative court majority gave him even more executive power this term, saying that presidents can fire commissioners from government agencies, agencies that were designed by Congress to be independent. As Trump himself put it, quote, this decision gives tremendous additional power back to the presidency where it belongs.
4: NPR's Tamara Keith reporting. The Iranian government is preparing for the funeral of the Iranian supreme leader who was killed in an Israeli airstrike in February. The official ceremonies will begin tomorrow. NPR's Hadil Al-Shalchi reports it's meant to be a show of force by the Iranian regime.
9: A military band was heard in a video distributed by Iranian state media showing a delegation of world religious leaders paying their respects at the coffin of Ayatollah Ali Khamenei. On Saturday, there will be memorial ceremonies and processions in Tehran and the city of Qom. Then the remains will be taken to Shia holy sites in Najaf and Karbala in Iraq. The Ayatollah will be buried next Thursday in his birthplace of Mashhad. Iranian authorities are expected to shut down streets and the airspace. The last time a massive funeral held in Iran was for Ayatollah Khomeini, who led the 1979 Islamic Revolution. Held in 1989, that funeral drew about 10 million mourners. Hadil Al-Shalchi, NPR News, Istanbul.
4: U.S. stock markets were closed today ahead of the 4th of July holiday. Shares are mixed in Europe after a rally in Asia following the Dow's latest record. This is NPR News from Washington.
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0: The Avett Brothers will perform live on Friday, July 17th at the Maverick Center in Salt Lake City. 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
3: And the time now, 4:05 on this Friday, July 3rd. Thank you so much for tuning in to KPCW as we get ready to celebrate this holiday weekend. We are going to have great weather for it, and there's going to be big crowds. So if you're planning to come in tomorrow, just remember that Main Street is going to be blocked off. I'll give you a little bit of a run of show here. I got it in front of me. Looks like there is going to be a 5K fun run, and Park City Ski and Snowboard is going to be the benefactor of that. 9 a.m. is going to be a officer memorial that you can go to, and 10 a.m. to 4 p.m. is going to be the annual Park City Library book sale. At 11 a.m., that's when the parade starts, so hopefully if you come down here to Main Street, you can give us a wave and a shout. We will certainly be waving back at you. It's going to be a lot of fun. Then at 12:30, food trucks, rugby, and music playing at City Park. And 4 p.m. is Form Fest at the Canyons. 10 p.m. will be the drone show at Park City Mountain. And there will be volleyball tournaments, that's how you say it, and family activities at Park City Mountain all day long. So there you have it. It is going to be a fun-filled day of celebration for our Independence Day tomorrow. Let's talk about what the weather's going to be like. It's 86 degrees right now in Heber, right outside the studios of KPCW. We've warmed up a bit. It is 76 degrees now. Mostly clear skies overnight. We're going to go to a low around 52. Independence Day, sunshine with a high of 86 degrees. So there you have it. It's going to be a beautiful, albeit very warm day out there tomorrow under sunny skies. Saturday night, mostly clear with a low around 54, and Sunday, sunshine with a high near 89 degrees. Sunday night, partly cloudy with a low around 59 degrees. Checking out your roadways now, just making sure that everything is clear in and around the Wasatch back. And from this viewpoint on UDOT, it looks like everything is smooth sailing out there. So stay safe out there and keep your dial right here on KPCW Park City. It's Friday, and you know what that means. It's a fresh track that we bring you at the top of every hour, courtesy of Christy Dillaway. So take it away, Christy.
13: Good afternoon. This is Christy Dillaway, KPCW's Fresh Tracks music curator, with new music for you this hour from a band called Brigitte Calls Me Baby. Brigitte Calls Me Baby is an American alternative rock band formed in Chicago in 2022, surprisingly, because their sound is very much like an English new wave band of the 80s. The band's name comes from lead singer Wes Levin's teenage pen pal correspondence with French actress Brigitte Bardot. Their new album, Irreversible, is out now. This is Take the Sun Out of the Sky by Brigitte Calls Me Baby.

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3: 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Thank you so much for listening to The Local View. I'm Claire Wiley, rolling you through till the 6 o'clock hour. Happy to be here with you. Have more tunes on the way. Don't forget, you can get in on this 435-655-8255. That's the number to call.

0: Have you lost or found something? 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
1: And here we go. Here is your lost and found report. It looks like Jeff lost a red lightweight rain jacket stuffed in a small clear plastic bag near the hospital or rail trail on the 1st of July. 865-414-8301 is the number to call for that. Also, it looks like Ian lost a brown leather card holder. It's like a wallet and has an ID inside there. Lost by Poison Creek Trail, perhaps on the rail trail area. Somewhere around there on the 29th of June, 435-729-0079 is the number to call if you came across that. And also lost is a pair of Oliver Peoples sunglasses. They're gold framed. Finley lost these on the 28th of June. New Park or Willow Creek Park is where those were last seen. 206-247-0790 is the number to call for that. And you can always hop on kpcw.org to check out all of our lost and found submissions, help somebody out, or place something on there if you need to. All right, we have BBC headlines coming up in just a few moments here. And then we're going to get you back into the tunes. Is there something that you wanted to hear? Give me a call if you do. 435-655-8255.
2: BBC News with Chris Barrow. Poland's Prime Minister has warned that his country faces a few truly critical months. Donald Tusk was responding to media reports that Russia was planning an armed provocation in Poland to test NATO's resolve, citing US intelligence. Russia says its forces have captured the city of Kostyantynivka in eastern Ukraine, one of the latest and last Ukrainian strongholds in the Donbass region. Seizure of the Donbass is one of the Kremlin's key objectives in the war. The African Union has called for an emergency meeting on its military mission in Somalia after Washington said it was ending vital funding. The AU is the leading force supporting Somalia against al-Shabaab's jihadist insurgency. A NASA-funded spacecraft has reached orbit as part of an unprecedented mission to rescue a falling space telescope. Without action, the observatory would continue its fall and could crash into Earth. A court in Belfast has acquitted three men accused of murdering a journalist in Northern Ireland more than 7 years ago. Lyra McKee was fatally shot as she stood close to police vehicles during rioting. The dissident New IRA said it carried out the attack. The South African government has failed to overturn a court ruling allowing the export of horns from captive bred rhinos. Trade in rhino horn has been banned globally since 1977. Celebrity guests have been arriving at Madison Square Garden in New York for the expected wedding celebrations of Taylor Swift and Travis Kelce. The pop megastar and American footballer have not confirmed any details about the event. At the Football World Cup, Egypt have beaten Australia on penalties. At full-time, the score was 1-1 and no goals were scored in extra time. The match between the champions Argentina and the tournament's biggest surprise team, Cape Verde, is now underway. That's the latest BBC News.
3: The U.S. men's soccer team attempts to advance into the FIFA World Cup quarterfinals. To do that, they have to get past Belgium without their top scorer, Folarin Balogun, who suspended for the match because of a red card in their last game. 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
2: 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Thank you for listening. Wanted to hear a little, "You're My Best Friend." Such a good tune. Thanks for listening, Sean, on this July 3rd, and here you go.

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5: Live from NPR News in Washington, I'm Ryland Barton. 4th of July celebrations in some parts of the country are being canceled amid record-breaking temperatures. NPR's Kat Lonsdorf reports that the National Weather Service has issued extreme heat warnings in 23 states.
6: The high temperatures are largely due to a heat dome looming over the northeastern U.S., stretching from southern Maine to the mid-Atlantic and as far west as Missouri. Multiple governors issued warnings for residents to be mindful of the heat while celebrating, telling people to stay hydrated, take air conditioning breaks. Philadelphia canceled its 4th of July parade due to heat concerns. The event was supposed to be one of the largest in the country. Several other cities also canceled their celebrations, including some in the D.C. area. But official events in Washington, including a massive fireworks display on the 4th, are still proceeding as planned. Kat Lonsdorf, NPR News.
5: A wildfire burning southwest of Denver has forced thousands of residents to evacuate and destroyed more than 160 structures. The Aspen Acres fire is one of about 40 uncontained large blazes burning mostly in the west, fueled by months of dry weather and a record lack of snow this past winter in some places. Pope Leo is traveling to a tiny island off the coast of northern Africa to shine a spotlight on the plight of migrants. NPR's Jason DeRose reports many see the visit as a rebuke of the Trump administration's immigration policies.
7: Pope Leo is visiting the Italian island of Lampedusa in the southern Mediterranean. It's often the first stop in Europe for migrants fleeing Africa. The visit comes just after Leo received the Liberty Medal from the National Constitution Center in Philadelphia, which he accepted virtually. Vice President J.D. Vance had invited the Pope to the United States this July 4th for the 250th anniversary of the U.S. declaring independence, but the Vatican declined, saying the Pope would not be visiting the U.S. in 2026. The first U.S.-born leader of the Catholic Church has been at odds with the White House over the administration's crackdown on illegal immigration, among other things. Jason DeRose, NPR News.
5: Pakistan has sent a high-level delegation to attend the funeral of the slain Iranian supreme leader, Ayatollah Ali Khamenei. As NPR's Dia Hadid reports, the Iranian government is burying the Shia spiritual leader in a days-long series of events 4 months after he was killed in U.S.-Israeli airstrikes.
8: Pakistan's powerful army chief, Field Marshal Asim Munir, and the Prime Minister Shahbaz Sharif led a delegation to pay their respects. The large delegation underscored Pakistan's growing relations with Iran, which has balanced its growing relations with Iran's main adversary, the United States. Pakistan recently mediated a memorandum of understanding between Iran and the U.S. that has led to negotiations on a permanent peace deal, even as clashes have flared between the two sides. Dia Hadid, NPR News, Lahore.
5: U.S. stock markets were closed today ahead of the 4th of July holiday. This is NPR News from Washington.
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4: 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It's 87 degrees right now in the Heber Valley, right outside the studios of KPCW. 79 is where we land. We've got mostly clear skies. We're going to hit a low around 52 degrees tonight. Then tomorrow for Independence Day, there's going to be a lot of sunshine out there. So dress accordingly if you're coming out and about, especially here in downtown Park City, and make sure you stay hydrated. I know how we love to hydrate here during the 4th of July, but probably a lot of water is really good as you walk the streets here of Old Town, because we're going to have a lot of fun, but we are going to have 86 degrees out there with lots of sunshine. We're going to dip to a low around 54, so not very low. And then Sunday, we get all the way up. It says a sunshine with a high near 89 degrees here in Park City with a low around 59 degrees. That's your weekend forecast here in Park City. In Heber, it's going to get up to 90s as we roll into the weekend. 91, they're saying, for Independence Day, and 94 degrees on Sunday. So it's going to be a hot one out there. Checking your roadways now just to make sure there's no incidents to report. If you do see something, give us a call, 435-655-8255. But as far as I can see, the arteries coming in and out of our beautiful Wasatch back are pretty clear out there. So stay safe and keep your dial on KPCW. And we're going to talk about a little bit more in the way of what's happening tomorrow, just so you know what's coming up on your 4th of July celebration itinerary for America's 250th. Right here in Old Town, you are going to be able to take in, let's see, well, Forum Fest started Thursday, so Forum Fest is happening actually at the Canyons tonight as well. That's kicked off, so if you want to check that out, go to forumfest.com. Also, right here tomorrow on July 4th at 8 a.m., there's going to be a 5K fun run, and that's with Park City Ski and Snowboard. You do have to register. 9 a.m., Rodney Schreer's Fallen Officer Memorial. That's going to happen at the Officer Memorial there. 10 a.m. annual Park City Library book sale. That goes until 4 p.m. Then 11 a.m. is going to be the parade. Now, I hope that if you're out and about that you give us a wave and give us a shout. We'll be sure to wave back for KPCW. It's always a good time here. But also make sure, again, that you're hydrated. And it's going to be pretty packed here tomorrow. So if you can take public transportation, that's the best thing to do. They do close off the streets, obviously, so it does get a little bit packed. So take alternative transportation. That is always the best thing to do. After the parade at 12:30, there's going to be food trucks, rugby, and music at City Park. And then at 4 p.m., Forum Fest continues at Canyons Village. And at 10 p.m., there's going to be a drone show at Park City Mountain. And all day, heading over to Park City Mountain, there's going to be volleyball tournaments and family activities. So there's always a lot to do here during Independence Day. So I hope to see you out there having a lot of fun tomorrow, and stay safe. All right. Hey, friends, it's a Friday, and that means it's a Fresh Track Friday. And Christy Dillaway is going to tell you what song she's picked next.
12: 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This new song is from Susie Brown, who performed at the New Park Concert Series last Friday, and she was a guest on KPCW's Community Campfire Show as well. Susie Brown is a Billboard Top 15 hit songwriter and a former Warner Brothers recording artist who has shared the stage with Blake Shelton, Jason Aldean, Brad Paisley, Rascal Flatts, and Carrie Underwood. She's originally from Alpine, Utah, where she began playing fiddle at the age of 4, and she went on to develop a passion for music, picking up guitar, mandolin, ukulele, accordion, and bass. This is her brand new song, Back Home. It's new from Susie Brown.

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5: And the time now, 5:23 on this lovely Friday, July 3rd. Hope you're having an absolutely wonderful start to your evening. 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We have Ryan Bingham coming up now, Where My Wild Things Are. This is a request from Tom, so thank you for listening. And away we go.

0: Where are my whistlers at? You guys whistling along to that? 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I'm not the best whistler. I do love that song, though. Ryan Bingham, Where Are My Wild Things Are, by request from Tom. 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
0: And here we go. Christy has lost a brown wallet. It has a Lagoon Pass in it. And that was lost at Trailside Playground on the 28th of June. 802-236-0601 is the number to call if you came across that. Also, it looks like Julie lost a Utah driver's license. Kimball near Maxwell's is where that driver's license was last seen around June 26th. If you've come across that, please give Julie a shout at 435-513-5027. And Sally lost a Rudy Project black case with protective glasses inside. Quinn's Junction Dog Park parking lot is where that was last seen. That was on the 24th of June. And the number to call for that, 973-271-2739. And last but not least, it looks like Robin lost a black small wallet with a snap, Florida driver's license in there. Reward if found, lost at Kimball Junction near the Salon Lunatic Fringe or Whole Foods. That was on the 20th of June. And the number to call if you came across that is 561-756-1941. All right. The time, my friends, is 5:30. That means we are going to hand you on over to BBC Headlines to get a world report. And then we'll bring you back for more tunes. And I've got time for another request at 435-655-8255. So give me a shout.
2: BBC News with Chris Barrow. Poland's Prime Minister has warned that his country faces a few truly critical months. Donald Tusk was responding to media reports that Russia was planning an armed provocation in Poland to test NATO's resolve, citing US intelligence. Russia said its forces have captured the city of Konstantinivka in eastern Ukraine, one of the last Ukrainian strongholds in the Donbass region. Seizure of the Donbass is one of the Kremlin's key objectives in the war. The African Union has called for an emergency meeting on its military mission in Somalia after Washington said it was ending vital funding. The AU is the leading force supporting Somalia against al-Shabaab's jihadist insurgency. A NASA-funded spacecraft has reached orbit as part of a mission to rescue and lift a falling space telescope. Without action, the observatory would continue its fall and crash into Earth. A court in Belfast has acquitted three men accused of murdering a journalist in Northern Ireland more than 7 years ago. Lyra McKee was fatally shot as she stood close to police vehicles during rioting. The dissident New IRA previously said it carried out the attack. The South African government has failed to overturn a court ruling allowing the export of horns from captive-bred rhinos. Trade in rhino horn has been banned globally since 1977. The wedding of the pop megastar Taylor Swift and the American football player Travis Kelce has reportedly begun in New York. The pair have not confirmed any details about the event. At the Football World Cup, Egypt has beaten Australia on penalties. After extra time, the score was still 1-1. Egypt will next face the winner of the match between Argentina and the tournament's surprise team, Cape Verde. And with 20 minutes to play, the score there is 1-1. And that's the latest world news from the BBC.
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0: And it is 5:30, everybody, actually 5:33 to be exact, and you are listening to KPCW Park City. And oh, coming down Sweet Alley now is one of the coolest cars I have seen. My guess is from the 20s. I wonder if it's going to be in the parade. It's super cool. Hats off to you, sir. Okay, let's get back into the tunes. Things are happening on Sweet Alley. I'm telling you, I have the best window on the world right now. Everything is getting really interesting and also busy here in Old Town. So just a word to the wise, if you can take public transportation here in the Wasatch back, it's actually super awesome. So it's a great alternative, and then you don't get frustrated because the parking lots are full right now. So just FYI, trying to be your buddy here. Okay. We've got more tunes on the way for you. Let's have some fun together. This is Fun and Some Nights right here on your local community radio station. Some

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1: What's up with the construction on 224? It's for High Valley Transit's new bus rapid transit line called the Bob, with its own dedicated lane that will be finished by 2028. The Bob means less traffic for everyone between Kimball and Old Town Park City. High Valley Transit is a proud supporter of KPCW.
2: And my friends, you are listening to KPCW Park City. The time, 5:48. And there's a lot to look forward to at KPCW, especially tomorrow when we're waving at you on Main Street. And also when we hit Monday, it's going to be Mountain Money. And that happens at 9 a.m. on Monday morning. And Tuesday morning at 9 a.m., it's This Green Earth. And this week, we'll be speaking, or I guess next week, sorry, next Tuesday, we'll be speaking with Charlotte Overby, who is a vice president of conservation field programs of the Conservation Lands Foundation. Overby walks us through public lands policy and her work with the Conservation Lands Foundation, which advocates for protecting and expanding the National Conservation Land System managed by the BLM. Then, award-winning and critically acclaimed writer Cal Flynn is going to be discussing her exploration of the world's wildest and most forbiddingly remote places and the humans who have always been there. She's just penned a new book. It's titled The Savage Landscape. In it, Flynn takes us on a journey through dark forests to the top of mountains and into the hearts of the deserts, asking us to ponder the nature of wilderness, its preservation, and its meaning. All that's happening on This Green Earth. It's Tuesdays in the 9 a.m. hour. It's right here on KPCW, so don't miss it next Tuesday in the 9 a.m. hour. All right, I got a request in. This just in from Sherry, wanted to hear a little Dave Matthews Band, The Space Between. So here you go, Sherry. Thanks for listening to KPCW Park City.

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2: And the time now is 6 o'clock straight up. 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How's it going out there? I hope you are having a great kickoff to this holiday weekend. The weekend has officially begun, and we appreciate you keeping KPCW on your dial along the way. We've got NPR News coming up in just a few moments, and then more tunes, and then we'll take you into Kai Rizdahl and the Marketplace, where he'll do the numbers. Stay with us.
3: Live from NPR News in Washington, I'm Ryland Barton. The rush is on across Venezuela to identify loved ones before it's too late. With more than 2,600 people confirmed dead so far after the earthquakes last week, the country is overwhelmed with bodies that officials are struggling to collect, identify, and preserve. Many fear mass graves are coming as they search for the bodies of loved ones. Thousands are still missing. The heat wave engulfing much of the U.S. baked the Northeast today. It coincides with large events drawing huge crowds outdoors. Steve Kastenbaum has more from New York.
4: Power outages affected tens of thousands of people across the region thanks to stress placed on the grid from the demand for air conditioning. Mayor Zoran Mamdani said there's concern for the spectators coming out to different events over the weekend.
5: Make sure that you stay hydrated. Make sure that you're putting on sunscreen. Make sure that you're taking as many breaks as possible from being outside.
4: Despite the high heat, the annual hot dog eating contest will still take place at Nathan's in Coney Island on Saturday. Host George Shea said they'll be looking out for the safety of the thousands of people who'll be there under the midday sun.
6: We will have a team there to help anybody who gets too hot.
4: The temperature peaked at 100 degrees in Central Park during the afternoon and was as high as 107 in some surrounding areas. For NPR News, I'm Steve Kastenbaum in New York.
3: The Great American State Fair is taking place on the National Mall this week. It features booths touting the strengths of all 50 states, a Ferris wheel, and, as NPR's Frank Langfitt reports, a lot of Trump stuff.
7: There was a tent that promoted Trump investment accounts. In one pavilion, there was a Truth Social booth touting the First Amendment. And then on stage, when I was getting ready to leave one day, there was a Republican strategist